0: and welcome to Real Talk Outdoors here on Total Country Bob FM. And I'm Larry Hansen, and Brandon Backstrom on keyboards tonight. And we have a special guest, a good buddy of mine, St. Cloud's own Chad Keller.
1: Thanks for having me, Larry.
0: Yeah, no problem, man. 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He also fishes the Denny Super 30 on Tonka and Minnesota Champions Tour.
1: So, that's right, yeah.
0: Yeah, and Chad's not only a bass fisherman, he's a great all-around angler, musky. Can review here first. So I had the Thorn Brothers on Monday, which was caught fish, but no big ones, which has kind of been, you know, a thing for me lately anyway.
1: Yeah.
0: But as the week went on, Chad, the lake got better and better. I don't know what. And then Chad and I, we had a group, and we fished in the pouring rain on Friday, and it was lights out. We went anyway. The people didn't want to go. They had to go. So, yeah. So, Chad, how was your deal?
1: It was awesome. Yeah. You're talking on
0: Friday.
1: Friday, yeah. The fishing was incredible. I mean, talk about, you know, being a guide and kind of, you know, regretting your life decisions when the rain's pouring down and the clients are looking at you like, we're going out in this. And then you get out there and it's like, oh, you remember why you do it. You know, the rods are bent and they're big ones.
0: Right. And bent right away.
1: Yeah. Yeah. No waiting.
0: No. And I never saw you guys. I was by myself. So I had no idea except for the pictures coming in. And there was a 21 and a half and a 21 caught. Our biggest was 19, but a whole bunch of 18s.
1: Oh, giant bags. I mean, there was a lot of good tournament bags brought in. And you know, for amateur fishermen to catch those, you know, those kind of fish, that's pretty awesome.
0: And I kept telling my guys, I'm just glad it's not 50 degrees in rain.
1: Yeah.
0: Okay. But I had started with the Ned, with the hula stick, jig worm, okay, and then a wacky, all right?
1: Yeah.
0: Next thing I know, I got two guys wacky, and deepest I'm fishing is 7 feet.
1: Oh, really? You pushed up? Yeah.
0: Yeah, I went up.
1: Nice.
0: Yeah.
1: Nice.
0: Okay.
1: Yeah.
0: Yeah, no joke.
1: I mean, I believe it with, you know, with those fronts coming in, it's just, those fish just got more active, and they were on the surface, and they were looking to feed.
0: Yeah, yeah. But it was so incredible. What were you using?
1: Mostly jig worm. I had one client throwing drop shot. And, same kind of deal. We'd push up just a little bit, that 8 to 12 range, and getting in the weeds a little bit. And that's where we were getting our bigger ones. But
0: I didn't go past 9. I went right back to 7.
1: Nice.
0: And I even did the old little drift with the wind deal for a little bit.
1: Okay.
0: Okay.
1: Nice.
0: I did. Then I go back up like your walleye fish. Okay.
1: Yeah.
0: All right.
1: Yeah.
0: Then I go back up and do the same thing and let them cast. Thunk, thunk.
1: Awesome.
0: I was so busy. And then we have to keep track of inches. So no fish comes in. Nothing goes in live well. No one's weighing them. We're just measuring them, flipping them back. But it was individual. It wasn't the boat. So I had to keep track of three guys. So did Chad, and the rain.
1: Yeah,
0: that was a little. I was doing it on my phone.
1: That's what I did too. Yeah, yeah. You couldn't write too good or keep your paper dry day. No. It wasn't working.
0: No, man. But it truly was fun when it was all done. I was just smiling inside.
1: Yeah, I mean everybody was. Mm-hmm. Everybody was glad they did it and kind of pushed through the rain a little bit and. I mean, like I said, it reminds you of why you do it, you know?
0: Mm-hmm. Yeah, that's why you do it.
1: Yeah.
0: Yeah. Yeah. And then everybody, I brought extra rain gear, and other people did too. And those guys were happy that they had that available, that we brought that available.
1: Yeah.

0: some guys I know didn't have bibs or, you know, pants, and to have an extra pair or even a coat some guys didn't have, and the little ponchos they had available.
1: That'd have been miserable.
0: I had
1: a guy that was maybe like 5'6", and he had on like extra large bibs. Okay. He was standing.
0: Whatever it takes, right?
1: Yeah. And he was laughing right along.
0: Yeah, my rain gear was phenomenal. I got this new Sitka set, and it was unbelievable. All day long, and like just around my chest when I unzipped my coat a little bit, got wet. But other than that, I was completely dry. So helps to have good gear for sure.
1: Absolutely, and you had the best. So
0: right.
1: But the whole thing was just fun and right. They were smiling, we were smiling, and at one point I even looked. I was heading towards my dad taught me this when I was a kid. And all we had was a 7.5 horse. First a 5 horse and then a 7.5. All right.
0: Okay. So
1: he always looked in the bay if there was a covered dock that didn't have a boat in it. Yeah. I still use that today.
0: Oh,
1: I've never been chewed out. I've even had people bring down beer.
0: Yeah.
1: You guys okay? You guys okay? Need a beer?
0: Yeah, you got to tell me where that is.
1: Yeah, okay. That's a fact.
0: I might be there when it's not raining.
1: But that's what I was doing. And then that little guy says, dude, we can't catch him from sitting inside getting out of the rain.
0: Well, you'd be surprised. I've caught him from under those canopies more than once. Yeah. I can't tell you how many times in a tournament or something I get stuck under one of those things for, you know, last year I think just about every event we had, a huge cell would come through and we had to take covers. So. The joys of tournament fishing.
1: Well, no, but your line is still in the water.
0: Right. Right? Yeah.
1: But here's something funny. Never caught a sunfish, never caught a pike.
0: I had no sunfish either that day, and we had been crushing them days previous, and we had one pike. That was it. So you'd think the pike would have been slaying that day.
1: But yeah.
0: I did. We had a couple breakoffs, I think, but who knows.
1: So I'm going to hop back to the Thorns tournament. 8 feet of water, and then on Thursday of the week before, I had a guy, you were there, but I had a guy ask me, hey, can I throw a spinnerbait?
0: Oh, yeah, I remember this.
1: And I'm kind of looking at him going, hey, do you know how to use a bait caster? Because that's just a kiss of death, right?
0: Because
1: that's only, I got to tie something up, but I had the one. No, he could cast, and he caught monster 9-plus-inch sunnies on that half-ounce spinnerbait.
0: Wow.
1: And he did catch one bass that couldn't even jump.
0: Really?
1: So I go back to that spot on Monday. What do you think I caught there? On purple rain, by the way, with gold blades, I caught an 18-inch walleye.
0: Really?
1: Oh, nice. That's not what I was looking for.
0: Yeah, yeah. The old accidental walleye.
1: 8 feet of water, man. Yeah.
0: Oh, wow. Yeah. Well, that goes to show that, you know, the weeds, you know, I'm sure that they're king.
1: Yeah, yeah. So, but anyway, it was a good week, man.
0: It was
1: just fun.
0: It was great. I mean, the last few weeks, the bite has been awesome on Minnetonka. Like, I mean, just phenomenal. Some of the best fishing we've ever had, it feels like, you know. I mean, the numbers and size has been incredible.
1: Mm-hmm. So I'm going to go to the size. Back like in 19, I started seeing less and less 20-inchers.
0: Mm-hmm.
1: Okay.
0: Mm-hmm.
1: And then in 2020, I saw less, and I saw less.
0: Yep.
1: Sure. The blackfish, yep, they're always going to have some. But I, as guiding, man, if I caught 5 in a year, that was, all right?
0: Yeah.
1: This year, it's incredible. So you agree? And I don't know if you have that in your
0: mind. I do. The lake just keeps recycling and kicking them out. I mean, the amount of pressure is unbelievable.
1: Yeah.
0: That it faces from, you know, the youth tournaments to the older tournaments to us guiding to just recreational. I mean, it's nonstop, and the reproduction in that lake is really quite remarkable. Yeah. I mean.

0: It's healthy.
1: Yeah.
0: It truly is. You got small ones up to these 21 inches.
1: Oh, there's schools. I mean, we won the one numbers tournament. We caught like 55 bass, and we got on a school like 9 inches for a while. And, you know, got like 10 9 inches in a row. So they're all stages. Mm-hmm. Yeah.
0: So, I won a big tournament down by Jimmy Jams, and then you fished it the next year.
1: Yep.
0: And I never had one, and Osborne kept saying to me, we need a bigger fish, and I kept telling him, no, Dave, the lake is cycling.
1: Yeah.
0: But we had – the lake was full of 14 to 16s. Did those finally now catch up?
1: I think that's
0: what I'm getting at.
1: Yeah, I think so.
0: Okay.
1: I think that – yeah, I mean, I think – if you do have, you know, maybe a couple of years that are a little tougher, mm-hmm. you know, there's more spraying or something in the spawning areas or things like that where they have a tougher spawn, or maybe the weather's really screwed up, or that drought year, you know, I think that probably hurts spawning.
0: Mm-hmm.
1: So, yeah, I think, you know, you might have a tough year or two, and then, you know, then you have a flood year and really good spawn and maybe less spraying or it's less effective. And yeah, you got, you know, big numbers back and certain year classes that really show out for these tournaments out there.
0: Yeah, but that's what. So we have a really nice set of 18 inches in the lake. Agreed?
1: Super nice. I mean, when I take, you know, you take kids out and they can catch, you know, 17, 18 inches. I had a young kid this year. It was like 4 in a row over 17 inches.
0: Yeah.
1: You know, cool. And he's just flipping the bail and dropping the jig worm mm-hmm. right next to the boat.
0: Yeah.
1: You know, right. And then all of a sudden lifts up and there's one on and it's 4 in a row, you know, back to back to back to back. And they're all 17, 18 inches.
0: How fun is that?
1: Oh, it's awesome. I mean, there's not a better fighting fish, really. They'll mm-hmm. fight better at a lot of times than the bigger ones.
0: They do fight.
1: Yeah.
0: But that's the fun part of what we do, what we get to do. So in the St. Cloud area, is similar than Tonka or not really?
1: There's a lot of good fishing. You can go in the river and really blast the numbers. I mean, I can catch 50 in an hour or two on the river. But then, some of the lakes, like you can get on some pretty good schools. It's not like Tonka though. Tonka is really an incredible beast. Like, I know a lot of like the hardcore bass guys that fish around the state that I know, they like to dog it and say how it's tough and this and that. And it's like, once you spend the time that you and I have out there, you start to really understand and appreciate what that lake can produce.
0: Mm-hmm.
1: I mean, the numbers day in and day out, I'm every day you're catching 20 bass.
0: Like, oh yeah.
1: I mean, they're, you know, 10 days in a row, I'm catching 20. It's like maybe in 20 days, there might be one day where I don't hit 20, mm-hmm. you know, yep. And that's just incredible. I don't think you can go and do that on a lot of lakes in the state, mm-hmm. you know,
0: no.
1: that consistent.
0: And then that became my mantra about 2004. I got to get to 20.
1: Yeah.
0: No joke.
1: Yeah.
0: That was my deal.
1: That's funny. That's kind of how I
0: get to 20.
1: I'm finally on that level, Larry. I'm on your level, finally. I remember first, you know, getting going, doing this thing and seeing you guys come in with 20, you know, 30, 40 fish. Yeah. And I'm like, how in the heck, you know, I'm, you know, struggling to get 10. I'm trying to just hit the double digits mark, you know.
0: Yeah, but now we're looking at you.
1: Yeah.
0: So.
1: Right.
0: It's all good, though, man. Yeah, but you got to have a goal. That's how I looked at it. I got to have a goal.
1: Yeah.
0: And just like when I started as a full-time guide, I had to throw out the weather. I had to throw it out. I couldn't get that in my mind. I had to just, I can catch fish today. I'm going to catch fish today. I will catch fish today.
1: Yeah, okay? Yeah. And throw out yesterday, right?
0: Yeah. It's kind of like you got to be like a football player.
1: Yeah.
0: Okay. Yeah.
1: Yep.
0: You dropped the ball. You threw the wrong pass. Da da da da.
1: Yeah. Your best play is your next play.
0: Exactly.
1: Your best pass is your next cast.
0: Yeah. And but it still ticks us off, right?
1: Oh man.
0: And that's what makes us who we are.
1: 100%. Yeah. Stubborn. Because,
0: yeah. And you take it. I take it personal.
1: Oh, 100%.
0: Okay. Yeah. And I told a guy named Jason 2 weeks ago. He had a rough day, and he took it personal. I said, if you didn't take it.

0: personal, I wouldn't talk to you.
1: Yeah.
0: Okay. Yeah. He looks at me. And I patted him on the back. Dude, you did good, man.
1: Yeah.
0: Okay.
1: Yeah.
0: Because you got it.
1: Yeah.
0: You know,
1: yeah.
0: Not pissed off. Just you got to work your way through the mistakes. And if you don't make the mistakes, you're never going to get better.
1: Right.
0: And this game is constantly changing.
1: Oh, man.
0: Well, I told you how my Saturday was the opposite of Friday.
1: Yeah.
0: Okay? Yeah. I worked my butt off for a few fish.
1: The switch flipped.
0: The switch flipped, man. Yeah. And I had people from Texas, never seen a pike before, but they caught a couple and caught some bass, all right? But it's just the numbers weren't there. The bites weren't there.
1: Yeah.
0: I even trolled.
1: Okay. Yeah.
0: So, all right.
1: Yeah.
0: So, that's Larry hit
1: times,
0: the wall.
1: You know?
0: Okay. All right.
1: That's what you got to do, right?
0: Mm-hmm.
1: You got to adapt and constant changing conditions and you know, like you said, the wind one day or the temperature or the you know, the rain. Like you just, it's different every day.
0: Yeah. And so some days when you have two trips, it can flip a switch on those. You might
1: 100%.
0: Have a really good morning, and the afternoon is so-so, or the morning's a little struggle. Why at 2 o'clock are we whacking and stacking?
1: Yeah.
0: Okay.
1: Yeah. You start to wonder, well, should I went to this spot this morning?
0: Mm-hmm.
1: Or were they not biting here this morning?
0: Yeah.
1: Or is it because I changed the color of my worm?
0: Yeah.
1: You know, or the weight, or, you know, and then you start to wonder, but hey, whatever's working, it's that's what you stick with, right?
0: 100%. Yeah.
1: Yeah. And rinse and repeat until it doesn't work.
0: Yeah. So my buddy Chet, the old guy, he likes to wacky with a Zoom finesse worm.
1: Okay, nice.
0: Okay,
1: yeah.
0: Real thin.
1: Yep, I know
0: flag.
1: Exactly.
0: Okay.
1: Great bait, yeah.
0: That's what I started those guys with, and they went through them. I went through, there's 20 in a bag, right?
1: Yeah.
0: So I start going through old. I mean old. Well, here's some old Trigger X, okay?
1: Yeah.
0: Put one on. Then the one, and I had the blue fleck, and I also had the green pumpkin, all right?
1: Yeah.
0: Okay? Then I ran out of those. I started taking 7-inch power worms.
1: Yeah.
0: And it worked, okay?
1: Hey, yeah. Was that weighted wacky then?
0: Yeah, I had put a piece of split shot.
1: Oh, okay.
0: Okay?
1: Nice, yeah.
0: Yeah,
1: yep.
0: So, but a lot of people constantly use a Senko.
1: Yeah.
0: I don't care what brand.
1: Yeah.
0: Okay? Well,
1: yeah,
0: because
1: Lena's
0: of Chet.
1: Yeah, got a good one. Or yeah.
0: And I took Chet on Thursday. There was one on, and I still had another pack. Here we go.
1: Yeah.
0: And then when that guy caught three in a row, I better switch somebody. Okay.
1: Yeah.
0: And the third guy never wanted to. He just wanted to use the net. So.
1: Better buck, right?
0: Yeah. Yeah. Yeah, it was
1: fish
0: fun.
1: Your strengths, fish what you're comfortable with.
0: Yeah.
1: There's a lot to be said about that.
0: a lot. And confidence, even though we're not fishing, our confidence pays off.
1: Yeah, 100%.
0: Agreed?
1: Yeah, yeah.
0: Even yeah, if
1: I'm
0: you are struggling,
1: that
0: I never,
1: rod at the end
0: I,
1: of that
0: I never let
1: sand.
0: Them know I'm struggling.
1: Yeah.
0: Okay?
1: Yeah. Yeah, but, staying positive and yeah, 100%.
0: Yep. So we'll get to your Mille Lacs and the Champions Tour here when we come after break, but and the Quakey, of course.
1: Oh, yeah. Yeah.
0: And the urchin. You're going to have to explain those two to me.
1: I'm a little mad at that one right
0: yeah,
1: now. But
0: right.
1: It worked in practice, but not during the tournament. So.
0: yeah. So anyway, it's all fun, everybody. Hey, you can get in on the conversation with Chad and I at 763-450-0100. Get you right in. And we're ready to take a break. This is Real Talk
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0: outdoors
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0: 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And Brandon has something to give away.
1: Yeah, we got a pair of tickets to Game Fair going on August 7th through the 9th and the 14th through the 16th. It is a text-to-win situation. Just text the words Game Fair to 763-450-0100. I will pick a winner right after the show. So you got to get your text in by the end of this show. 763-450-0100. Just text the words Game Fair.
0: All right. So Chad was in a tournament today and part of the Minnesota Champions Tour. They were on Mille Lacs. So, Chad, how'd the day go?
2: Yeah.
0: Let's go. Tell everybody how it works in the first place.
2: So, Champions Tour is a every fish counts format. You have two halves. First half, you fish one side of the lake. Second half, you fish the other side of the lake. And that's the entire field. So, we all go to one side, then we all go to the other side. 4 hours each half. And we took off out of Nitty's Hunters Point Resort. And blasted off at 7 a.m. and fished the north side of the lake, essentially northeast. And it was kind of a weird lake split. So they split it however they want. They don't split it how you think they might split it. They throw curveballs at you.
0: Okay. All
2: so
0: right.
2: Super strange, like, two-thirds half-moon lake split.
0: Oh, wow.
2: Very interesting. Never seen one like it. Okay. Threw a lot of us for a loop. A lot of us were not happy.
0: Yeah.
2: Me being one, I was not prepared for that. So, yeah, you go out, try and catch as many bass you can over a pound. And at the end of the day, we had 50 boats. And whoever has the most accumulative weight is the winner. And we have these youth anglers in our boat, up-and-coming tournament anglers, some of which I learned things from, very good anglers. And they're 13 years or older, and they weigh our fish after we catch them. They mark the score on a score sheet, then we have to initial it, and then we release the fish. So awesome format for our fisheries. Those Mille Lacs smallmouth were unharmed today other than a couple pierced lips.
0: Yeah.
2: and the beautiful largemouth too.
0: Yeah.
2: They got some love today too, which probably should have got a little more love from me, but I was stubborn and really chased those smallmouth, and I kind of the ship kind of went down with them a little bit. So I got a few to go, but the winner caught 38, Charlie Wright, 38 smallmouth today. And I think I caught 2 smallmouth today and 3 largemouth. So
0: okay.
2: I had a really rough day.
0: Yeah.
2: And a lot of guys did, though. After 15th place, it was like 10 fish or less and a lot of good anglers. So it was definitely a tough. The smallmouth, I think with the weather change, went from super hot to kind of chilly up there. And then the lake just had an LJ bloom and a flip.
0: Mm-hmm.
2: And so there was some big schools to be had. And the guys who found them really capitalized. And the rest of us just really struggled.

0: It was like three guys who really caught them good. Well, the first and second had 40 fish, third had 20, and then it dropped pretty quick from there. So
1: and that's 50 boats?
0: 50 boats, yeah.
1: Yeah, cool. And it was it busy?
0: The lake was surprisingly not busy. It was a little sporty out there, though. I made a run this morning to the west side, and I got a Ranger 620, and you would think that, you know, no big deal, 10-mile-an-hour winds, but that lake just gets rolling, and, man, it was – I mean, my back's going to – it's going to pay. I'm sore. I can tell it's going to be a rough morning tomorrow, so.
1: Yeah, yep. Did you anybody catch walleyes while they're doing this or pre-fishing or?
0: Yeah. So I was actually catching them on the koiki. Wow. The walleyes were eating the koiki. So, and I'm pretty good at live scope, not as good as some of these guys where I don't know exactly what I'm looking at all the time. Mm-hmm. So some of these walleyes I see and I get excited, think it's a bass, and yeah, then you reel in a walleye. So, but that's how you learn what you're looking at too. I'm like, oh, I ain't gonna throw at that, you know, funny shape again, you know. So
1: there we go. Quakey, not just for bass.
0: Yeah, no, that, you know, to me, what the quakey imitates is a small school of bait fish.
1: Okay.
0: So like a black one to me is a school of them little bullheads you see. The silver one, which I was kind of throwing on Mille Lacs today, is grayish silver. That to me was like a school of crappie minnows, you know, school of little, you know, pin something. Minnows, whatever, small minnows. And, really had a lot of good success with that, around the spawn. Because it imitates, to me, a ball of fry.
1: Mm-hmm.
0: And then you throw that around a ball of fry, and they would choke it. Okay. They were biting it really good on Mille Lacs in practice. And today, for whatever reason, I couldn't get them to eat it. My roommate had similar experience, too, where he was catching them really good in practice on it. And then today, I think it was just the cold weather. Really threw the smallies for a funk that we were getting up shallower, and the guys, I think, that were a little bit deeper had more success. So,
1: The quakey and the urchin, is there a difference in size? Because I haven't done it yet. Is there a different diameter? Or
0: Yeah. There's I use the Arsenal one, Morningstar. I've used, and they have three different sizes. The one size is the smaller size, like the size of a quarter.
1: Okay.
0: Then they got like a mid size. It's like, you know, 50 cent piece or something. And then there's a little bit larger one yet above that. And, the larger one, I'm throwing for largemouth. The smaller one, I've been throwing more for smallmouth. If you're fishing a big fish tournament, you might play with the larger one for the smallmouth too. They do eat it. But yeah, it's a really interesting bait. To me, I feel like it's the new Cinco.
1: Mm-hmm.
0: It's kind of a gravity bait. I've been rigging mine on a weighted wacky hook, the smaller ones on a weighted wacky hook. And then I kind of skin hook it and I thread it all the way to the top. So there's a good hook exposure. That's kind of been the knock on the koiki for some guys is the hookup ratio. Fish are eating it, but they're not able to pin them, which, you know, over the years as an angler, you start to realize how important that is. You know, the hooks you choose, the jig heads you choose to really keep those fish pinned. The bigger one, guys are starting to use these frog hooks, and I've been playing with a little bit. It really works a lot better, or a treble hook to get better hookups, just because there's so much rubber there, I think, that those fish don't always compress it all the way where you're getting that hookup.
1: Okay. So what size a hook?
0: What size a hook?
1: Yeah, roughly.
0: Like for the smaller, I'm using that weighted wacky. I want to say it's like maybe a 3-aught or 2-aught.
1: Mm-hmm.
0: And then for the frog hooks, I mean, just like a standard frog hook or like, I want to say the treble hook's a 4-aught treble. But basically what I do is I just look at the hook and if I feel that bait and I start to imagine, you know, and compress it and see, you know, is that hook going to come out? Is there enough gap? You know, like, just like using a Texas rig, if you got a tube on there and you're using a 3-aught hook, well, there's not a lot of gap there, so you might want to go up to a 4-aught hook. Yep. You know, so I just kind of I don't even know half the time what size hook I'm using. I just know if it's the appropriate size. Yeah. Does it look right? Yes, exactly.
1: That's your intuition, man.
0: Yeah.
1: No, it is. You can get in on the conversation with Chad and I at 763-450-0100. Get you right in. So the quakey to the urchin, is there a difference or are they just the same thing, just two different
0: brands? Well, yeah, I mean, quakey's a brand and urchin is, I guess, the bait. So it's quakey makes an urchin bait. They make some other baits too. They make a shrimp bait, it's called, which is kind of like a quakey, but it's got a funny little twin tail at the back, which I was doing pretty good on it in practice with on a drop shot. But yeah, for whatever reason, they weren't eating that one today either. But there's a ton of different brands out there now that are making the quakey style bait. But there's also a lot of different styles. Like, their guys are really getting creative with the type of quakey. So different type of tentacles on there, more tentacles, less tentacles, bigger body, smaller body, longer tentacles. All kinds of different things. They're putting glitter in them, different colors, and really pushing the envelope as the tackle industry does, you know, with Rapala just came out with a new one that's got an interesting little spot to put your hook, which I'm kind of excited to try and curious about, which will help your hookup ratios, you know. Things like that, you know, they're just always pushing the envelope on different styles and weights. One of the ones I've been throwing is called a Uni, and it's made by Yamamoto. And that one's a little bit heavier, kind of like a Cinco would be, you know, a little bit weighted a little bit more. So you don't have to add as much weight, which is nice. And it's got gives you that little bit quicker sink sometimes to get down to those fish right away.
1: Okay, so don't laugh at me or hit me. So the Yamamoto Cinco brand itself, you get like 8 of them for $10, and they're the softest thing and rip off. Okay.
0: Yeah.
1: So how about with the Uno? Is that
0: I was very impressed with
1: that.
0: Yeah. Okay. Oh, it is an expensive bait. It's like $14 for one.
1: Okay.
0: But my first time using it, I caught, I don't know how many bass, like 40 on one bait. So I was pretty impressed with that. That's a fact with those Cincos.
1: That's right. That's
0: I started using the bands with those, the Arsenal bands. You put them on and that you can make them last a little bit longer. But those things are so soft, they'll rip right in half when a fish jumps. They'll just slice in half randomly. Yeah, you cast them and they're just pulling up. Yeah.
1: And good for him, man. I mean, it's
0: the you know what? That bait at times is the only one to throw because of the way it's salted and weighted and has the, you know, if you're going weightless and doing certain things, I've seen it where that, you know, just certain presentations where you want that weighted Cinco and that quicker fall and, you know, it just, every bait, I mean, I don't, regardless of the brand, has a time and place because these fish are that picky sometimes.
1: Yeah. Isn't that funny how it is?
0: Yeah.
1: And then people go, oh, color don't matter. I
0: know. You'll hear guys say, well, bass are easy to catch, all these walleye guys. Well, I would have liked to see you catch bass today on Lake Mille Lacs because other than two guys, we all struggled to catch bass today on Lake Mille Lacs.
1: Yeah. 2 out of 50.
0: Yeah,
1: quite the ratio there, but so that's a cool phenomenon, man. The Japanese with some of their stuff is just push the envelope, and then you find out that this thing, the urchin's been around a long time.
0: Yeah, I've actually had one for like 3 years now. Believe it or not, a buddy gave me one, and he's like, "Hey, try this thing," and I threw it like twice and didn't catch a bass, and never picked it up again, and then. You know, two years later, come to find out it, you know, just won the biggest tournament in the country. So, whoops.
1: Yeah. There we go. Yeah.
0: I was like, this stupid thing, you know, and I mean, man, it just goes to show, like, you know.
1: Okay, so what pound braid and what pound floral you're using on that?
0: So I was throwing 10-pound braid to 8-pound floral leader. on the smaller, lighter one for the small.

0: mouth. Mm-hmm. That way I could cast it, get it out there. And I was actually throwing mine on a C3 hair rod, an 8'3" rod, just because I could sling it then and, mm-hmm. and cast it out because it's pretty light.
1: Okay.
0: And so, yeah, I could get it out there. And, you know, we were scoping these fish on boulders on Mille Lacs. So you'd try to cast at them when they're about 40 to 50 feet away before the boat got too close.
1: Mm-hmm.
0: And more so just so you could really see your bait fall and see the fish come to it. Because as you get closer, then that those fish start to get under the boat. It's just harder to see what's going on. And, mm-hmm. and then you can kind of... You don't necessarily work it quite like a wacky Cinco. You almost work it like a jerkbait.
1: Okay.
0: Where you're just kind of ripping it through the water and then pausing it and ripping it through the water and pausing it. And at least that's how they were eating it yesterday.
1: Mm-hmm.
0: And then sometimes just little shakes right above their head where you kind of that Cinco shake.
1: Okay.
0: You know, yeah. So that does work too.
1: Mm-hmm. Oh, that's interesting, man.
0: Yeah.
1: So does that show up well on the scope, I would imagine?
0: It does, actually. Yeah, it's a little bit wider. The fish today were eating a minnow, like a mooch minnow on a little jig head, and that doesn't show up as good because it's a little thinner mm-hmm. profile,
1: mm-hmm.
0: where that urchin bait is rounder, yeah, a little wider, it shows up a lot better. Yeah.
1: Well, that's cool. Anything else new from you on the Japanese side, or? And then, you know, it's transferred over that the U.S. makers are starting to make some of this stuff.
0: Yeah, yeah. No, I'm always, you know, looking, and a good buddy of mine, Aaron Teal, he's always got different things mm-hmm. coming. And there's some pretty neat little A-rig style baits that are coming out there right now that are I just picked one up. It's a hover bait where it's like, you know, 5 or 6 plastic minnows, and then in the back has your hook. Mm-hmm. So it's set up like a minnow soda rig, but then it's like a jerk bait of multiple minnows going through the water. Pretty neat looking
1: You were the first one that I saw ever throw the Alabama.
0: Oh, yeah.
1: Okay. Yeah. That's what we meant, the A-rig.
0: Yeah.
1: And then in Minnesota, we can only have one with a hook. Where everywhere else they all got 8 hooks on there, or 6 hooks, whatever the case may be.
0: Yeah. And you know, all these baits are, like, I probably wouldn't have ever thrown them if I didn't fish tournaments mm-hmm. because, you know, when you fish at tournaments, you got to push the envelope. And mm-hmm. if you're not trying these different things, you're not trying to win, essentially. I mean, like, there's just, you know, any given day there's a different technique or tactic you can pick up on a lake and kind of run with something different, and it can be the difference, you know.
1: Mm-hmm. Yeah, that's the beauty of it.
0: Yeah.
1: We got to keep the economy going.
0: Yeah, that too.
1: Okay,
0: I mean,
1: so you look
0: and these bait companies and bait shops, and yeah. Otherwise, we wouldn't have anywhere to buy all our tackle.
1: Yeah, right. I know. Just, what are you going to do, man?
0: My wife would probably be happy, bless her heart, if that happened.
1: I got so much in the basement that I haven't used, and you're still buying stuff. And,
0: I know. Yeah. It's crazy.
1: But there's still some old reliable.
0: Oh, 100%.
1: One.
0: Yeah.
1: That'll never disappear.
0: Oh, I can't tell you how many power worms I've gone through on the last, you know.
1: Right?
0: I mean, that's true. Yeah, tried and true.
1: Tried and true, you know. So with that, gang, we're going to take a break. This is Real Talk Outdoors on Total Country Bob FM.
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0: First time of real talk that we've ever had a country western song.
1: Yeah, we don't often go to the country tunes, yeah. But I like that. Yeah, Clint Black and Toby Keith, couple of your faves. So
2: yeah, can't go wrong with those two.
1: Good picks.
0: So we're gonna got one more thing on the Quakey. Chad, bring it up what you just told me.
2: Yeah, drop shot. I've definitely been using it for that. This spring, it was super crucial. Bed fishing tournament, we had a couple fish wouldn't go on anything else. We put that Quakey on a drop shot, and they ate it right away. So it works, you know. And the lure I was using on Mille Lacs drop shot and for the smallmouth is real similar to Quakey style bait. So yeah.
0: So instead of throwing, that fish is looking at one minnow. Now it sees a bunch.
2: Yeah, a bunch of small ones, you know, a little school. So when I first, 15 years ago, Gander Mountain came out with a quad fry spinnerbait, multi-blade spinnerbait. Now Lena makes one. I talked to Todd when Gander quit making them. And the unraveler. Mm-hmm. And the multiple blades on there that imitates that school bait fish, going back to the A-rig, similar thing, imitates that school bait fish. These fish key in on, they don't want to just eat one minnow.
0: Mm-hmm.
2: You know, they want to eat as many as they can and get a full meal. It's like when I eat pizza, I don't want just one slice, you know. So it's similar concept. You got the school small bait there, and I think it just triggers them. They're like, I have to eat all those little minnows.
0: Yeah, easier, less effort.
2: Yeah, less effort, yeah. And those little minnows break down super easy too. So rather than eating a bluegill that's spiny and you're going to have a hard time choking it down, you could eat a school of 30 mini minnows and get the same amount of protein and same nutrients you need. And
0: there we go.
2: It makes sense, right?
0: Yeah. Perfect. So Chad had a tournament out at Big Stone, and I'm going to let him talk about that, but we're going to get into also the big sunnies that are out there. So.
2: Oh, incredible. Yeah. Mm-hmm. Yeah. That was our first stop of the year for Champions Tour. And that's where I truly realized what Big Stone has for bluegill. Like, we're out there at prime bluegill spawn, chasing these bass, and I'm wanting to stop bass fishing. I mean, I'm not kidding you, Larry. I would pull up on a bed of bluegills. There'd be 20 of them, and there's not one of them that's, I mean, they're all a pound.
0: Mm-hmm.
2: They're all a pound, and some of them are a pound five, pound seven. So you're hearing some state record 2 pound, 2 pound plus bluegills coming out of there, and wow, I mean, incredible. Those things are fun to catch too. I stopped and catch some, and they eat a Quakey too.
0: Yeah.
2: Believe it or not, during Derby Day, I'm tooling around. I just caught a 4 pound bass and weighed it. And next thing you know, I got another bite, set the hook. And I'm like, oh, here we go. I'm on them. You know, and this is a good one. I bring it into the boat and it's like a pound four, pound five sunfish. Wow. And I'm like, dang it. I thought I had a nice bass. That's going to score, you know.
0: that mouth can handle it.
2: Yeah. I mean, and those things, they start turning sideways in the weeds. And I mean, it feels like a 2-3 pound fish.
0: Yeah, easy.
2: Yeah, right.
0: Oh, cool. Are those true gills, or are they a mix? Or
2: There's both, I think, but a lot of true ones. I mean, beautiful bluegills. I mean, really nice fish. Mm-hmm. Like, I don't know what they're doing out there to, you know. I mean, I know the bass are, you know, they're pretty nice largemouth out there and pretty big, but man, those bluegill, I mean, every one of them's got the bump on their head. And they're just
0: the big males.
2: Yeah. They're nice.
0: Cool, man.
2: Yeah.
0: How long is that system, do you know?
2: Well, I know when I run from one end to basically the far north, it takes

0: me like 25 minutes.
1: Okay.
0: So roughly, you know, 25 plus miles. I don't run all the way to the very end. Usually when you get too far up, it starts to get dirty.
1: Okay.
0: So there's like, I feel like there's always this kind of cutoff point where I usually don't go past there because the water's too dirty and it seems like it's tougher to catch fish.
1: Okay.
0: But yeah, you can go, I mean, it's a run, you know.
1: Now, is this shorelines? Is this islands? Is this...
0: There's a lot of shorelines. Mm-hmm. It's almost like a river system. Mm-hmm. There's tons of weed flats, and then it's all pondweed or a lot of curly pondweed. But then there is a lot of like rock croppings and islands. There's a couple of islands that are kind of like known for, you know, pretty good fishing areas and where a lot of people target. A lot of rock around those islands. And then there's a lot of, like, underwater rock croppings, too, scattered throughout the system. So basically how you fish it, like, when we were there in the spring, and I think from what I've heard, even into the summer, like, we're catching walleyes on the inside weed line in, like, 4 feet, and they're just running that inside weed line. That's where we're catching a lot of our bass, too, or up even on the bank. And then the crappies and bluegills were in on that inside weed line too. I imagine in the summer they push out onto some of them rock piles more, and congregate a little more. But I mean, every time I've been there, it's like you're casting pretty shallow water.
1: Okay.
0: Yeah.
1: A 1.5.
0: Yeah.
1: I have two one pounders.
0: That, I mean, okay. My grandpa's got a 2 pounder. My grandpa Bernie, yeah, and he caught that with a grasshopper and a handover line, open water jiggle stick over the side of the boat. So, yeah.
1: The grasshopper.
0: Okay, yeah, pretty incredible fish.
1: Yeah,
0: like, really. Old school.
1: Yeah, 2 pound, man. How do you get that in?
0: Yeah, yeah.
1: Even no. Hand over hand.
0: Huh? Yeah, yeah. That's how I grew up fishing with Grandpa Bernie. We'd go, you know, go down the cornfields with the nets out, and then jar up all your grasshoppers, and then get to the lake in the tin boat and go out about, you know, 20 yards from the axis and drop over the side in about 8 feet of water on the weed line and start pulling them up.
1: Okay. Yeah, that's great memories, man.
0: Yeah.
1: That's great memories.
0: Yeah.
1: But you had to go catch them.
0: Yeah.
1: Yeah.
0: Yeah, exactly.
1: Wow. Cool, man. That's so cool. Have you been back there?
0: I haven't. I really want to, though. Like, as soon as I left there, I was like, man, I need to get back because I want to chase those bluegills when I'm not fishing a bass tournament and not focused on trying to fish the bass tournament. I want to strictly focus on bluegills.
1: Yeah, cool, man. That's a destination, everybody.
0: It is.
1: Just be safe with them. Throw them back.
0: Yeah. Okay. Yeah. Honestly, we ate a few first night. Yeah. And we're like, they tasted fine, but like the rest of the week we kept walleyes. We're like, why would we eat bluegills when we can catch walleyes?
1: Yeah.
0: I mean, and the bluegills are awesome. We don't want to eat them.
1: They're too big to eat.
0: Yeah. They're too big and too much fun. And it's like, yeah, let them be.
1: Well, you're catching them on bass gear, too.
0: Yeah.
1: Okay.
0: Yeah.
1: Yeah.
0: Yeah, they're mean. They'll eat, like you said, the ones on Tonka right now. Yeah, those things are unbelievable.
1: Yeah.
0: I mean, I'm catching 10, 15 on a bass trip throwing bass lures. Mm-hmm. 10 to 15 bluegills. Yeah. Like, you know, that's dinner for, you know.
1: Right. And then, you know, it's a mix. You do have the pumpkin seeds, and then they intermix, you know, so.
0: Yeah. Yeah, some of the hybrids.
1: Yeah.
0: Yeah, they got the bigger mouths. They can really get those bass.
1: And they're sharp because they're eating zebes, all right?
0: Yep.
1: Mm-hmm.
0: Yep.
1: They're eating zebes, man. That's what they're crunching on.
0: That's why they're getting big. I
1: 100%.
0: Mean, they got that good protein. And
1: 100%. It's the only thing that's changed.
0: Yeah,
1: okay?
0: 100%.
1: The only thing. I tell people this. My grandfather never caught sunfish like I'm catching. So he's sitting up there in heaven going, dang, my grandson is catching these monster sunnies.
0: Yeah. Okay?
1: He only fished for two things, sunfish and pike. Okay. There wasn't anything else. Okay.
0: Yeah.
1: Yeah.
0: That's awesome.
1: That was it. But yeah. Okay. What we've seen, what I've seen, what you've seen happen on Tonka is incredible.
0: Yeah, it really is. I mean, for me, it's only been 20 years.

0: roughly, you know, obviously for you even more, but yeah, just what can happen in 20 years is pretty incredible. Mm-hmm. I mean,
1: yeah. And then the bass are eating the zebes and so are the walleyes because I filleted them all.
0: Okay? Yeah.
1: That's a fact.
0: I believe it. Mm-hmm. I mean, why not?
1: Yeah. It's an easy, yeah. You're just picking them off.
0: Yeah.
1: Or scooping them up.
0: Yeah.
1: Right?
0: Yeah, and they're everywhere. Yeah. There's no shortage.
1: No.
0: I mean, it's an easier meal than chasing down bait fish.
1: Yep. And then when you do fillet them, you'll have all sizes in there. Some you'll see zebes go that big. No joke.
0: Really?
1: Yeah. Yeah. Because I think out at Lake Mead, they have the next level, the big brother of the zeb. It's a different, it's bigger.
0: Okay. Oh. Okay.
1: I don't know what this. I don't remember what it's called, but filter water. So mussels do, gang.
0: Right.
1: It's the greatest thing ever.
0: Yeah.
1: It's the greatest thing ever. So, but anyway, but yeah. So what's up next, man? I mean,
0: well, for me, season's over for Champions Tour, so it's time to reset and got a couple Denny's left for tournament wise, and then. Pretty much focus on the guiding and get back to the family life, focus on the family, and yeah.
1: Yeah, so Chad,
0: and then fun fishing.
1: Yeah, there we go. And Chad's oldest son is a professional hockey player where?
0: He's down in Louisiana right now.
1: Okay.
0: Yeah.
1: And he got married?
0: Yep, just got married. And yeah, middle son is Bo. He's still playing hockey, and yeah, and then I got 16-year-old daughter. She'll be starting up school here soon, sophomore year. And, yeah, go, go, go.
1: Go, go, go. That's all right.
0: It's weird, though, with them getting older.
1: Yeah.
0: I'm finding myself with more time on my hands and less running around and, you know, changing the focus a little bit.
1: That's part of life, man. And then they move away.
0: Okay. Yeah, okay. Yeah, yeah, yeah. That's both my boys. Yeah, one's down in Louisiana. The other one's going to be in Austin, Texas. So,
1: okay. Will they play each other?
0: No.
1: Wrong, differently?
0: Well, maybe someday if the oldest keeps going and the youngest catches up to him.
1: Okay, yeah.
0: But, yeah, not in the foreseeable future anyways.
1: Okay. Well, not good for those guys, man.
0: Yeah, I mean, that's, you know, like anything, you know, if you enjoy it, you know, chase it as long as you can.
1: That's right.
0: It's like me with this tournament thing, you know, I had kind of a rough year this year and, you know, sometimes you think, wow, you know, why do I do it? And but, you know, at the end of the day, you just love the chase, love the competition and the camaraderie with the guys. And, you know, it's like anything, you know, you love it. So you just keep doing it, even though it beats you up and you know, the blood, sweat, and tears, they're all worth it when you do come out on top, you know.
1: Yeah, and you got to have blood, sweat.
0: It's like you said, the hard days make the good days better.
1: Yes, yeah, that's where we learn.
0: Yeah.
1: If you don't have that, sorry, man. You're going to – karma's coming.
0: 100%.
1: You're going to fall onto your knees. You're not going to know what to do.
0: Yeah, the second as an angler you think you're, you know, the best out there and you're on top of the world, I mean, it just – all it takes is one tournament and you fall off and it's just, you know, it's – I always say your next cast is your best cast and you just got to keep grinding, you know.
1: So let's go to tournament strategy. So do you find running and gunning or maybe less time running and pick an area where you can constantly have the lure in the water, line in the water?
0: Yeah, so it's a fine line. You want to keep your line in the water, but you also have to be around fish. And if you're not, well, especially in Champions Tour, it's like I look at it, you break your day up into essentially 8 hours, and every hour you have to be catching fish. You can't go a half hour without catching them. You drop five spots.
1: Mm-hmm.
0: Five fish derby, a little bit different. If you know you're on this hump and these big ones are going to come through at some point today, you can sit on that hump all day long and catch one fish an hour and win a five fish derby. But Champions Tour, you cannot do that. It's like fishing on steroids. Like, I don't even know how to explain it. It's like, it's such a rush and such a,

0: intense and just tough situation because, like this morning, for example, my first spot, I'm thinking, do I want to run across the big waves of Mille Lacs and take a gamble on catching them over there? That's where I caught them better in practice. Or do I go to the spot that's out of the wind? I'll be able to see better. I'll be able to fish cleaner. So I went to the spot out of the wind thinking I'll try that first. Well, I fished for an hour and didn't get a bite. I had a couple chasers, and now the pressure's on. Evan Blakely was in the lead with 36 pounds of bass, and I got zero. So I better make a move. You know, I got to make something happen here. So I pulled up, and my marshal was a trooper, and we went 20 miles across to Garrison.
1: Mm-hmm.
0: And there was three-footers, or, you know, there were some good waves. It was 10 to 12-mile-an-hour winds, and we got beat up. You know, it was rough. And then I got over there and get to my number two spot. Well, there's two boats on it, and they had already caught seven bass.
1: There you go.
0: Yep. Okay, so we now
1: got
0: I'm
1: that.
0: Like,
1: we got that,
0: now what do? You know, you just wasted 20 minutes. Mm-hmm. So I dropped 20. I mean, I didn't catch any fish yet, but you drop 20 spots or you start falling behind in those 20 minutes of running. Mm-hmm. So the other guys already caught two or three while you were running for 20 minutes or more, you know. So, well, then I go to spot number three, and the guy who's in second place is just leaving that spot. And I'm like, man, so he just beat up on him, you know. And now I'm like, well, I'm going to try it because he was catching them. So I pull up, and I'm seeing fish there, and, well, I can't get him to bite. Imagine that, you know. Mm-hmm. He just caught 14 of them there, and I can't get any to bite, you know. So, now it's spot number four. You know, when you're 2 hours in, you got zero fish. The leader's got 40 pounds, and, you know, it's just, man, talk about – and you know this because you're watching the score tracker. Mm-hmm. So, I mean, talk about a freaking grinder.
1: The sad part is you know.
0: Yes, that's the tough part.
1: That's good or bad.
0: It's tough. You know, you want to use that to your advantage. Mm-hmm. You know, like I knew that he had just caught 14 off my spot because I looked at score tractor.
1: Mm-hmm.
0: So, I mean, I kind of use that to my advantage. But had I not known, maybe I could have got him to fire up again and caught 14 myself. I don't know.
1: So it's in your head. I mean, it's there.
0: It is. Okay. Yeah.
1: Cool. So, Chad, thanks a ton for coming in, spending a night with me here, and give out your info so people can get a hold of you.
0: Yeah, man. Thanks for having me. I really appreciate it. If you guys want to get a hold of me, at Chad's Fishing, MinnesotaProTeam.com, and look me up on Facebook, otherwise Chad Keller. I also got videos on TikTok, and check them out at Chad's Fishing. And hope to see you on the water.
1: Very cool.
0: Thanks for having me, Larry. It was a great time.
1: Yeah, it was fun. It was fun, Chad. Enjoyed the conversation, man.
0: Yeah, it was awesome.
1: Yeah. All righty. Hey, gang. Have a great week. Stay safe. Fish them where they swim.

0: 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Bob Outdoors, wrapping up another great weekend. 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

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Or if you'd like to sponsor a show, we'd sure love to have you sponsor a

0: as well. Oh, we see Deb, you came up as well. Awesome. Got everybody here. We got great guests. We have some of our veterans are going to be getting up. Matt Plouffe and Mark DiGaetano is going to be getting up a little bit later. But we're just going to have a whole lot of fun today on this beautiful afternoon. It's a beautiful sunny day. God's holding out the rain. And I think, are we ready?
1: Yep.
0: All right, here we go.
1: Ready. One.

I get a little lively when I'm playing music. Oh, we're glad to have you guys here. Everybody can hear all right? Kind of did the sound. Hey, we got Melanie Butler. Give her a big hand. She is here today. Mel is in the house. All right. All right. Well, we want to thank VFW Post 428 for sponsoring Connie Lee Country here at the Eagles Healing Nest. Give him a big hand. Dr. Jim Tarilla, we really appreciate it. We are sponsoring this show right here for you guys here, as well as IRD switches and IRD glass, also is one of our sponsors for this particular show. But also, so big thank for VFW Post 428. Again, Dr. Jim Tarilla, thanks out there, guys. And that's what it's all about. We're all joining together to be a part of helping our veterans. All right, so I want to kind of mix it up a little bit here, guys. And I usually put this show song a little bit later. And I'm going to follow the list. And we got the same key here, right? And I know I'm on the verge of squealing because I can't hear too well up here. So my mic gets pretty hot, right? So maybe we have to have the stage volume down just a little bit. I know. Because I'm up as loud as I can go. Okay. The war threw a party at the county jail. The prison band was playing, things began to wail. The band started playing, things began to sway. We started hoisting.

Now we're going to have a little audience participation, all right? 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I'll do the low parts. And you guys are going to go, woo! You can put your hands up in the air. You can stand. Whatever the spirit moves you. Let's try it. 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We'll dance and do the Jailhouse Rock.

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1: For some great country artists, new and old, stop in at Connie Lee and Friends, recorded live.

are too, with the beautiful Eagles healing next. And we want to thank Dr. Jim Turilla also being one of our sponsors of Connolly Country at the beautiful Eagles healing next post, VFW post 428. Give him a big hand. And also IRD Switches and IRD Glass out of Alexandria, Minnesota. And they like everybody to know that they are a Christian-based, family-based operation, and they put God before business. So a big hand for them as well. They are our sponsor for this particular show. All right. Well, let's have some more fun. What do you say? Ready for a big run? Ooh, I like the hat, Tom. We like Tom's hat, right? Good. Gene and Jean are here. God bless you. Dan's here. Regan James is here. God bless you. We need to get you up here. All right, you're on the wrong side of the audience.

0: All right. Woo! All right. Oh, well, this is Connie Lee Country again. We're back from our break, and out there on, if you're listening on radio, make sure you check out the EaglesHealingNest.org, where the veterans can heal with honor, right? I tell you what, we got a big bike rally today. We got the CVMA here, Association, and they got all the bikes are lined up here. So beautiful here at the beautiful Eagles Healing Nest. It is a sight to see. We need to take pictures, and all the guys and women are here just having a great old time. Just as we are, we got a beautiful day. God blessed us with a beautiful day here, right? Let's have some fun. We're going to feature some of the guys here in the group on Connie Lee Country. Hear him all the time. We're very fortunate to have this guy. He is in the Minnesota Rock and Roll Hall of Fame, Mr. Tom Listel. Give him a big hand. Here we go.
1: Oh, I thought it was Roy, but that's okay. We'll make a change.
0: All right.
1: Should I tune or should we just wing it?
0: Let's wing it. Well, you might want to go for it. I can tell a joke. I got so many jokes here that I could probably let you in on an Ole and Lena joke. I got to spin. Hi, Mary Jane, how are you doing? Good, everybody's out here. Yeah, it's a Sven and Ole joke. I like to pick on those guys. Well, Sven asked Ole, he says, would you get out of the car? I don't think the blinkers are working on this car. He says, would you get out and check if the blinkers are working? So he gets out and he says, hey, are they working then? And he says, yeah, no, yeah, no, yeah, no, yes, no. On off, yeah. Well, I didn't tell you they're clean jokes. All right, here we go, Mr. Tom Listel, everybody, here we go.

0: Mr. Tom Listle.
1: Thank you.
0: All right. Oh, well, we're very fortunate to have everybody up here that plays music with me. It's like Connelly and Friends. We have all these guys come from all over the country. We have Nashville guests, regional guests, and I'm very fortunate to have the guys that are up here right now. They are family to me. All right, we're going to introduce everybody up here, but right now we're going to feature this guy. Everybody knows him and loves him on our show. He's been on the show for quite a few years, and he goes down to Nashville every couple of weeks, and he's writing with all the big boys down, all the big kahunas. And we're going to feature this guy. We call him Brother Roy, Mr. Roy Holdren, everybody.
2: Wow!

0: Augusta, Minnesota. But at least it ain't South Dakota. Oofta, Minnesota.
1: Mr. Roy Holdren, everybody. We call him Brother Roy. All right. We're very fortunate to have all these guys up here playing music with us. And on Cunningly Country, since we're doing our shows and so honored to do them here at the beautiful Eagles Healing Nest in Sauk Center, Minnesota, we have so many veterans here that are healing. And, you know, music heals the heart, and it's a great healer. And some of the guys have asked if they can come up and sing, and that's what we really like to do. Some of the veterans want to get up here and play music with us. We sure don't mind. So we're going to bring up our veteran here, Mr. Matt Plouffe, is going to be next. Oh, no, actually, no, we got Mark DiGaetano. Where is Mark? Mark is here, isn't he? I'm so sorry, Matt. Scared Matt half to death. Is Mark still here? Oh, there he is. All right. Did you bring your guitar? You didn't bring your guitar? Okay. That's no worries. So you're not going to play with us today? Or you want to use one of our guitars? Or do you want to? Okay, sure. Well, big hand for Mark DiGaetano, one of our veterans here at the beautiful Eagles Healing Nest, is going to be getting up to play a song for you guys here as well. And just got to let my sound guy know we're okay with doing it over on that side, or if he grabs one of the toms. Okay, all right. We'll just move it right along here. And I got another joke to tell you, but you probably wouldn't want to hear it. But I want to make sure. No, I'll talk about the beautiful Eagles Healing Nest. And folks out there on the radio, make sure you check out eagleshealingnest.org or cunninglymusic.com. We got a lot of new things that we're doing out there with our shows. And if you'd like to be a sponsor, we'd love to have you guys sponsor a show as well and see what that all entails. But we're out there. We're doing a whole new thing. And out there in the country, and come September, the guys and I are heading out to Montana. We're going to a stand down out there for our veterans and the Eagles Healing Nest and to support our veterans and coming back. So we'll be out there for a little tour. All right. So welcome, Mark, and thank you for your service. Give him a big hand. God bless you. Now, the other day I was here, and we were down in the chapel, and you played a great song for me that I was hoping that you would do for us here today. It's called Shadows. It's a song that you wrote, right?
2: Ghosts.
1: Okay. And will you do that one today?
2: Yeah.
1: All right. Big hand. Mark DiGaetano. Do you need the mic pulled down a little bit for you?
2: No, I'm good.
1: Okay.
2: Quick PSA. Don't buy flowers from Catholic monks because only you can prevent forest friars.

God bless you, Mark. Mark DiGaetano. That was beautiful. He's a veteran here at the Eagle Ceiling Nest. And we met when I first started doing our shows here. And it's just been a wonderful friendship and family. Right, Mark? God bless you. Beautiful song. The Ghosts of My Life. It's beautiful. All right. Well, we also have a CVMA message here that we'd like to let everybody, all the CVMA members have to go on the west side of the white building here, this beautiful house right here. So make sure you guys make your way over an announcement here to the west side of the building. And they want to, I think you're going to have a powwow over there. And you can probably still hear the music over that direction. But the CVMA members all go to the west side of the building. We got some more songs here for you. We're going to feature Tom on a great song that everybody knows, so make sure you sing along with us. Here we go, Mr. Tom.

0: Are you having fun? Oh, thanks, Tom. That was a great song. And you guys did a great job singing along, don't you think there, Tom? They all were singing and clapping and having a good old time.
1: There were even some toe-tapping going on there. I saw it.
0: Oh, pretty soon we're going to see some dancing probably,
1: pretty soon.
0: Too.
1: Gotta well, Scandinavians don't dance till after 11, morning or evening. So.
2: 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Listen in. It's Connie Lee and Friends. For some great country artists, new and old, stop in at Connie Lee and Friends, recorded live.
0: These are our patriotic songs at the end of the show before you guys go to eat. We're going to feature Brother Roy on a great song that actually he wrote. It's called God Cried, and it's about our veterans. So a big hand for Roy Holdren, everybody, and God Cried.

0: Roy Holdren.
1: Thank you.
0: For all our veterans. Yes, sure. Can we do one more song? Okay, and then we're going to do one more song for you guys, and then we're going to all go and eat over there at the fire pit, okay? So let's try this one here, guys, and then we're going to be done with Connolly Country. We're glad that the CVMA was here for Connolly Country this week here at the beautiful Eagle City Nest. I hope you had a good time at the show, and we want to thank Chaplain Hook and Commander Chicken Wing and beautiful Gold Star Mom Deb sitting out here, and you are welcome to the family. Let's try this one here, guys.

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0: work even our most prized songs from country's historic early years in the Bob Classic Vault. And every Sunday morning at 11, Jeff Jones will take you on a two-hour guided tour. 2 hours of nothing but Bob Classics.
1: I am basically an optimistic person. I try to see God's hand at work in the situations around me, and it's incredibly rewarding. But then I run into people who say they just can't do it. They say that the world they see is immersed so much in negativity and hopelessness that trying to see God's promises and His plans is not easy some of the time and downright impossible most of the time. Whenever this happens, I refocus myself on Jesus. Because when we focus on Him, we still see the world, but it grows dim because of the eternal radiant glory of God. And we begin to find our worth in His glory once again, rather than in the corruption of the world around us. This is Pastor Sheldon Johnson at NorthHomeCommunityChurch.com in Northern Minnesota and the Well Campus in Southern Minnesota.
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3: Hi, I'm Jeff Jones, and this is Today in Country Music History for Sunday, August 2nd, 2026. In 1935, born on this day, was Hank Cochran, a prolific songwriter that wrote for Patsy Cline, Ray Price, Eddie Arnold, Merle Haggard, George Strait, and others. He passed away in July of 2010 at the age of 74. In 1964, after an intense search, the bodies of Jim Reeves and his business partner were found in the wreckage of an aircraft at 1 p.m. local time. Radio stations across the United States announced Reeves' death formally. The single-engine aircraft, with Reeves at the controls, had crashed 42 hours earlier during a thunderstorm. And in 2005, Faith Hill released Fireflies, her sixth album. Songs that were spending their first day at number one on the country charts include Just Get Up and Close the Door by Johnny Rodriguez in 1975, Dancing Cowboys by the Bellamy Brothers in 1980, Nobody in His Right Mind Would Have Left Her by George Strait in 1986, Red Dirt Road by Brooks and Dunn in 2003, and Good Time by Alan Jackson in 2008. And that's Today in Country Music History for Sunday, August 2nd, 2026.

0: The Apostle Paul wrote in 1 Corinthians 2, "No eye has seen, no ear has heard, no mind has conceived what God has prepared for those who love Him." In effect, he's saying that if we only look at the things of the world using science or mathematics, medicine, philosophy, etc., through human eyes, ears, reasoning, and thinking, at best we can learn about the physical world, but we can only get a glimpse of God. But if we keep reading in 1 Corinthians, it says, "But God has revealed it to us, Christians, by His Spirit." He's saying that as Christians, we have an opportunity to know God personally and intimately. Christians have a great privilege. Let's make sure we enter into it. This is Pastor Sheldon Johnson at NorthHomeCommunityChurch.com in northern Minnesota and TheWellCampus.com in southern Minnesota.
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1: Hi, I'm Pastor Mike Pankost from Zion Lutheran Church in Anoka, Minnesota. I'm a dog guy. I've had dogs my whole life. I've lived with everything from wiener dogs and spaniels to terriers. I've lived with big dogs and small dogs, dogs that were particularly well-behaved and wanted to please us, as well as one particular dog who earned the label the worst dog in the world. What's mind-boggling to me is that all these companions in my life are basically the same species as a timber wolf. What incredible diversity is on display in God's creation. This past Sunday, the church across the globe celebrated the festival of Pentecost, sometimes called the church's birthday. According to Acts 2, people from all over the known world were in Jerusalem that day for a Jewish festival 50 days after Passover that at least in part commemorated God's giving to Moses the Ten Commandments. Jesus' disciples were there too, waiting on the Holy Spirit he had promised to them before he ascended into heaven and was taken from their sight. Here's the thing. When that Holy Spirit was made visible on that day of Pentecost, suddenly those disciples were able to communicate in ways that the diversity of the world gathered in Jerusalem could understand in their own languages. It wasn't just a wink and a nod toward the diversity of humanity. It was an inclusion of all of that in the good news of Jesus Christ. When I was a kid, one of the songs I learned in Sunday school proclaimed, "Jesus loves the little children, all the children of the world, red and yellow, black and white, they are precious in his sight. Jesus loves the little children of the world, and he still does." Tune in to traditional worship from Zion Lutheran Church in Anoka every Sunday morning at 9 a.m. on Bob FM, or find us at zionanoka.org.
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5: Do you realize that God cares about you and has plans for you? But many ask, where is he in his plan? For the world is falling apart. It's in turmoil. Lawlessness and sinfulness are running rampant. Well, to begin with, we need to understand and believe that God does have a plan for this world and for each one of us in it. A plan that includes the opportunity to live for all eternity in peace and security in a sinless world. But he also says, while we're still on this world, we can live in a peace that the world cannot understand. But you can have. We'll to talk about this some more. Till next time, this is Pastor Sheldon Johnson at NorthHomeCommunityChurch.com in northern Minnesota and TheWellCampus.com in southern Minnesota.
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1: Hi, I'm Pastor Sue Wallager from Zion in Anoka. Micah 6:8. He has told you, O mortal, what is good and what does the Lord require of you, but to do justice and love kindness and walk humbly with your God. 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

I've had girls and I've had women. You weren't the first, and you probably won't be the last. But lady, after last night's loving, I bet my soul that

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1: Hi, this is Katie Weiland, intern pastor at Zion Lutheran Church in Anoka. My favorite game to lead with campers when I was a camp counselor was called The Maze. We would blindfold the kids and lead them all around the woods until we reached a rope maze hung up between the trees. We would place the campers' hands on the rope and give them these simple instructions. Follow the rope until you find your way out of the maze. You may not remove your blindfold and you may not speak. If you need help, simply raise your hand and a counselor will assist you. Sounds simple enough, right? Well, here's the trick. The maze was a circle, and the only way out was to raise your hand and ask for help. The silly camp game was an important lesson. Sometimes we all need help. It can be hard to ask. I remember when we played this game during staff training, I was one of the last to give in and to admit that I could not do it on my own. Ecclesiastes chapter 4 reminds us that two are better than one, because they have a good reward for their toil. For if they fall, one will lift up his fellow. 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You never walk through life alone. 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
1: She was storming through the house that day, and I could tell she was leaving. And I thought, oh, she'll be back, till she turned around and pointed at the wall and said,

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1: Hi, I'm Pastor Mike Pankost from Zion Lutheran Church in Anoka, Minnesota. My wife and I have been undertaking a move, not a far move, just from Becker to the cities, which puts both of us a lot closer to the churches we serve. But the house we're leaving behind is the house we've lived in the longest of our married lives, 13 years, which means we've been dealing with 13 plus years of stuff. Really, we're dealing with whole lifetimes of stuff, if you count the childhood keepsakes we have, as well as those of our young adult children. Not to mention all our gear, our bicycles, our camping, canoeing gear, our hobby, our tools, and it's a lot. Too much, really. The book of Ecclesiastes diagnoses our problem. Sweet is the sleep of laborers, it reads, whether they eat little or much, but the abundance of the rich will not let them sleep. Now, I wouldn't consider myself particularly rich compared to, say, Bill Gates, but I am mind-bogglingly wealthy compared to two-thirds of the world's population. And as we try to downsize from a nearly 2,000-square-foot house to a temporary apartment of half that, I really have come to dislike all my stuff. But what I have discovered, which isn't really much of a news flash at all, is that there is a great joy in letting it go. To find someone else who enjoys what we've enjoyed, to give to others who need some of our stuff far more than we do, to give to organizations who take our stuff and transform it into the care for others. When you get home tonight, count your blessings. I'm betting you'll lose count somewhere along the way. And in what way can you bless others with all that stuff? Tune in to traditional worship from Zion Lutheran Church in Anoka every Sunday morning at 9 a.m. on Bob FM. Or find us at zionanoka.org.
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it is Monday. Total Country Bob. I think of the show like that. Just a nice little echo. Echo, echo. Hello, hello. Bobby, Cindy. I think I got it figured out. Yeah, here we go. Yeah. Sunday, folks, put the stuff back where it was when you got here. We'd really appreciate it. You guys are one day a week. We're five. We take precedent. I'm sorry. It's just the way it is. 5:31, good morning, and welcome to the Bob Morning Show. Boy, it's a nice morning. Humidity's not too bad. It was a nice weekend. It was... you know, average or above average for highs, but the humidity wasn't bad. It's very pleasant, cool breeze in the morning. Really kind of fun. And let's see where we're headed this week. Huh? First full week of August. Welcome to August. I haven't been able to mention that to you. So, hey, welcome to August. For today, first Monday of August, sunny skies from the MyBobCountry.com Weather Center. I'm Jim Erickson. How do you do? 88 today with sunshine. South winds 5 to 10, maybe picking up this afternoon. Chance of showers and thunderstorms overnight tonight, about a 60%. So we've got a decent chance, 60%, down to 64. Slight chance of showers lingering to about 7 tomorrow morning. And mostly cloudy otherwise, 78

82 then for Wednesday with sunshine. The sunrise today is after 6. First time like since May we've had a sunrise after 6. That means that, well, we'll have to wait till next May before we have a sunrise before 6 again in the 5 o'clock hour. Here we are, so we're going to have to wait another half hour or so for the sun to come up. 5:32 is our temperature this morning at 5:32, almost 5:33. 71 with clear skies. Eden Prairie has 68, Lakeville 63, Thief River Falls 70 to start out the day. Duluth is 55, 52 in Hibbing, 68 Fergus Falls, St. Cloud 65. That's with clear skies. Maple Lake, you're 69, Sauk Center 65, Princeton clear and 66, and Faribault and Owatonna 66 and 66. Matching 66s. Phillips 66. Faribault and Owatonna. And for Bob Country this morning, I think I'm going to go with clear skies and 66. We'll go with 66 too. Phillips 66. Why not? Might as well. Dew point in the low 60s. Alan Jackson starts us out. Happy.

0: How could you forget to have Mama pray for you? And then you should also say a prayer in return for Mama, too, if she's saying prayers for you. I certainly hope you say some for her, Bob FM. 5:45, I'm going to go to the newsroom. Today is National Watermelon Day, Bree Tennis.
1: Today is National Watermelon Day, celebrating the fruit that is also a vegetable because it grows from a flower and has seeds. There are more than 1,200 varieties, but 90% of those sold are now seedless. Produce experts say pick one that's heavy, that's water weight, and in watermelon picking, that's good. Also look for bee stings, that means it's sweet. And to the 13% who don't like watermelon, go ahead, pass it up. More for us. I'm Bree Tennis.
0: All right, Bree, thank you, and do appreciate that. With that report, National Watermelon Day, Bob FM.
2: 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That's just west of St. Cloud, August the 6th through the 9th.
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That's a nice engine, the 455. It'll get the job done. We know that for sure. Total Country Bob FM. We're going to take a look at some sports here right at 6 o'clock. What do we have going on here? The Twins, a bit of a struggle here this weekend. Although yesterday they were down 6-0, and then in the late innings, they were down 6-0 after with 7 innings going into the 7th. And the Twins came back, tied it at 6, but then they lost in the bottom of the 9th after the Twins walked off the Royals a couple of times last week. Well, the Mariners returned the favor as they won it in the bottom of the 9th inning. 7-6 was the final in Seattle. Mariners took 2 out of 3. Twins struggled. They gave up 2 runs in each of the first innings in each of the 3 games. Not a great start. Trevor Larnach, who I believe was almost traded to Houston, and Houston nixed the deal. I'm pretty sure that that is a dead deal. But Larnach, Lewis, and Keyshaw went deep. Twins have lost 2 in a row. They'll be at Kansas City for a 3-game series opening tomorrow. We'll talk to Jim Rich after 7:30 about the Twins, not only their activities this weekend, but about trades. They did pull off some trades, and we'll kind of sort those things out. Lynx have now won 10. It's quite the atmosphere. One might even say a bit of a circus at Target Center. 108-100. Big crowd to see Caitlin Clark. A lot of Caitlin Clark Indiana Fever fans there because of the Iowa contingent coming up. And 108-100, I watched that game. It was a fun game. A lot going on. Olivia Miles led the Lynx. She had 28 points. She was amazing. I can't remember her name. The Fever had another player other than Caitlin Clark go off. They have a big first half, especially. The Lynx back up. Next on their schedule, they host the L.A. Sparks on Thursday. And again, as I mentioned before, Jim Rich will be here, and anything that I missed there, we'll try and sort it out. Well, after 7:30 on

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0: John Michael Montgomery, Life's a Dance, and dancing her way back into our lives after not being here on Friday, but handing the reins over to the very capable Michael Caro. Here is Kara Foster, our chief meteorologist, back in the flow. Yeah, howdy to you. Did you go see the Spider-Man movie? Howdy to you,
1: It was very good.
0: Hearing good things, It did very well. It pushed the Avengers Endgame movie as far as the all-time biggest single opening weekend. So that must mean people were excited. They love their friendly neighborhood Spider-Man, don't they?
1: They do. They do. And, yeah, if you haven't seen it, I highly recommend. Very, very, very, very good.
0: Okay, very good. You get two low pressures up. You know, like two thumbs up with Siskel and Ebert. We need to have you something.
1: Yeah, we need to come up with a weather term.
0: Two barometers up, hey.
1: Yeah, right. Barometers up.
0: Yeah. So where are we headed with the weather this week beginning today?
1: Well, I mean, honestly, pretty comfortable. I mean, there's going to be some warm days. It definitely warms up for the weekend a little bit more. But it is actually, we're going to stay in the 80s, at least for right now. And actually have a couple 70s, which is pretty nice. And some more rain, which is always really good. We had some really solid rain come through. I know it took a while to get here. And then it pushed through most of the day on Friday, even though it was supposed to be done by early day. But we got some pretty nice rain on Friday, so I'm really happy about that. We'll see some bits and pieces of rain over the next few days, like more so tonight. And then we get a break midweek and then a little bit more rain for the weekend. So that's good. 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So, we have sunshine today, high of 88, so not too bad, kind of where we have been lately. Showers and thunderstorms are likely overnight tonight. We're going to dip down to about 65. South winds are around 15, gusting up to 30. Nothing really severe for us down here, which is great. We'll see a little bit of rain early Tuesday, and then sunny in 78. Partly cloudy 55 Tuesday night, sunny 82 Wednesday, sunny 86 Thursday, 89 and sunny on Friday. And then we'll see maybe a little bit of rain Friday night. Staying at 89 on Saturday with some sunshine. Some rain pops up Saturday night leading into Sunday, and then sunny in 87. So not too shabby. I think if we can keep these temperatures, this will be like the first week without a 90 in a while. From the MyBobCountry.com Weather Center, I'm meteorologist Kara Foster.
0: Well, thank you. 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

0: Desert Rose Band, that should be the theme song to the Bob FM, at least the motto and the modus operandi, one step forward, two steps back. 623, Bob FM, guess who is back? Oh, it's Neil Freeman, and he's going to tell us all about his trip out to Denver area, Colorado. Probably stopped along the way to see some fun things. It should be interesting. So he's back in about a half hour or so here on Bob FM, a little more than a half hour, probably about 35 minutes, coming to us from his house. That trip took a lot out of him. So he needs to recover at home, and you can't blame him. So that'll be in about a half hour. About an hour from now, Fave 5 this week, it's Jason Aldean. I don't know what happened. If somebody did a Facebook post or, I don't know, somebody got a bee in their bonnet about Fave 5 because we had an absolute flood of Jason Aldean selections and submissions and songs for Fave 5 this week for his show at Treasure Island on September 4th. So let's go. Let's roll. So that's fun. We'll have Jim Rich after 7:30. Lots of sports. Twins, they're buyers right now, meaning improving the team for the stretch run, although they dropped 2 out of 3 in Seattle. They'll need to get going at Kansas City tomorrow, but we'll talk to Jim Rich about that coming up this morning in about an hour from now. We do have a What's the Deal, Neil, putting him back to work, giving him the tough stuff. Heavy lifting here this morning with a What's the Deal, Neil. Jen Bostic will be talking about some of her new music, local artist. Jen Bostic with us this morning on What's the Deal, Neil. And then the Bob Almanac, and this week the Almanac brought to you by American Pressure in Robbinsdale. At about 8:45 to 8:50, somewhere in that window is our attempted start time for the Bob Almanac. 625, 67 degrees. Nice morning.
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0: A Deals on Radio traffic update. Knock on wood, it's a good start here today. I doubt it's going to stay that way, but right now, no issues on the Twin Cities system of roads, bridges, freeways, highways, and so forth. 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

0: Who could love and leave Dottie West? That is sad. Lesson in Leaving, Bob FM. Before that, Touch Me When We're Dancing, Alabama, which, gosh, I learned so much from those old countdowns that I catch every now and then somewhere, someplace, Casey Kasem or 80s on 8 kind of thing. And the version by the Carpenters came on. And the story was told that that song was originally written and performed and released by a group out of Muscle Shoals, Alabama, Muscle Shoals session group, Bama, which had nothing to do with Alabama. Alabama wasn't even from Alabama, as many of you know. But I just found it very, very much a coincidence and ironic that the first group that would record that song, actually write that song, was called Bama. And then the Carpenters had the hit in 81. And then later on in the 80s, somewhere in the middle 80s, what does it say here, 86, Alabama took it to, gosh, if it didn't go number one on the country charts, I'll tell you. Somebody was, there was something going on in that year. It did go to number one, so don't need to fret about that. Let's go to the Bob Newsroom here in the Bob Morning Show news team, working hard to let us know what is going on. We've got the happiest U.S. cities. That's something that has come out. Lisa Taylor, who's happy?
1: Because I'm happy. I'm alone. If you feel like a room without a roof.
2: A recent Wallet Hub study ranked 182 of the U.S. largest cities based on the happiness of residents using factors like income, mental well-being, physical health, and social connections. It found the five happiest cities in the U.S. are Fremont, California, Bismarck, North Dakota, Scottsdale, Arizona, South Burlington, Vermont, and Fargo, North Dakota. Other cities that ranked highly are Madison, Wisconsin, Portland, Maine, and Columbia, Maryland. I'm Lisa Taylor.
0: I was just in Fargo a couple of weekends ago. They are happy up there. It's a happy town. And then over the weekend, I played a little golf. You know, Grandy, Minnesota is a happy town. And I just golfed it. Haven't golfed there since 1999. Grew up in the general area. Played there when I was a kid. The Grandy 9 golf course in Grandy. Played a Moose Lodge tournament up there. And nine-holer, it's a hidden gem. Off of Highway 65 for a nine-hole course. You should check it out. Easily walkable and different holes, challenging in some parts. The greens are challenging, but it's a fun little course. Grandy 9. I'm wearing a shirt here today. $35 in the pro. You can't get a golf shirt for $35 these days there in the pro shop. So thanks, and good to seeing all the people up there. A lot of Bob listeners up there as well, so salute to the cap. Do you salute the cap or you tip of the cap? You salute the flag, you tip the cap. 648, Bob FM, Neil here eventually.
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1: I don't work on those that long. 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You know my process.
2: 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That makes you, you, which is good. Back at it, ready to go, first time in a while, from the DealsOnRadio.com Traffic Center. Neil here, and good to be back. We have, I experienced this on the drive back, 35 northbound is slow around Lakeville, getting up to the Burnsville split. Yep, lots of road construction there. And that's already a 7-minute delay traveling up on the south side. So keep that in mind. Otherwise, no accidents on the system, just some slowdowns in the usual places, nothing more than a minute or so. Starting to build into Maple Grove, 94 on the inbound side between Brockton Lane and Highway 610. 694 westbound between University Avenue and East River Road is slow. Just, again, the usual spots. Highway 10, or let's look at 101. Southbound between Diamond Lake Road and 94. That is beginning to be a daily feature here from the Mob Traffic Center. And it is a minute or so getting up to the overpass there for 94. That's traffic. First report for now from the DealsOnRadio.com Traffic Center.
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0: Where are we headed? Where were we? Very nice weekend, and now that rolls into our first full week of August.
1: Yeah, we're looking pretty good, honestly. I mean, I was a little bit nervous about August, but so far, so good. 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We got sunny and 88 today, a little warmer. Also a little breezier. We're going to see some scattered showers overnight tonight with a down to 65. South wind gusting to 30. Some rain early Tuesday, sunny 78. We do warm back up to the 80s starting Wednesday, sunny 82. 86 Thursday and sunny, and 89 Friday. And then we stay a little bit warmer in the upper 80s throughout the weekend with a little bit of rain chances, but also some sun. Today's forecast from MyBobCountry.com Weather Center. I'm meteorologist Kara Foster.
0: All right. Appreciate it. Thank you, Kara. Neil, you're at home today. Do you have a homebound temperature? You're homebound.
2: I'm homebound. Fair skies, 68 degrees here in Albertville.
0: 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Place you can fuel good about. Bob Country temperature with the sun, it's 69.
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0: Toby Keith and Who's Your Daddy here this morning. It's Neil Freeman time, and it's Fave 5, and this week, Jason Aldean.
1: Boy, I heard you mention this earlier. We got a slew of submissions here. Evidently, he's popular, and people want to go see him in concert, I'm thinking. When is that show again? Was it September 4th?
0: September 4th at Treasure Island.
1: Treasure Island. All right. Well, we're gonna rock right into it here because Jason Aldean, he does like to turn up the volume, party a little bit, and have some fun and some rock and country. Jason Aldean, we're gonna start with a song that was the title track to his fourth album, which came out in 2010, fall of 2010, I believe. It's called My Kind of Party, and this the first song we're going to do is the title track submitted. There was quite a few submissions for this song, but we fell on Jenna Kieran, I think it is, K-E-H-R-E-N of Goodhue. She submitted it. This song was originally written and recorded by Brantley Gilbert a year or so earlier. Was not a big hit for him, but then Jason Aldean took it, made it a platinum seller, took it to number two. My Kind of Party is song number 5 in the countdown. Turn this up. This will get your Monday off to a good start, I do believe. Fave 5 with Jason Aldean on Bob FM.

0: My Kind of Party. That album produced five top hits. Well, five top fives or top twos, actually. Three of them went to number one. Two went to number two. That album, wow, what a game changer. Well, he was already doing well, and then this one came out. My Kind of Party. Don't You Want to Stay, the power ballad with, what was her name? The gal, was it Kelly Clarkson? No, who did that? Yeah, Kelly Clarkson.
1: I think you're right,
0: then,
1: Neil.
0: Then Dirt Road Anthem, Tattoos on This Town, and Flyover State. We'll have to see if any of those make the list as we go along. But My Kind of Party title track, song that went to number two. Congratulations, Jenna Karen, K-E-H-R-E-N, Kieran, K-R-E-N. I don't know how we say that, but we're close, I'm sure. And she knows who she is, and she's going to see Jason Aldean at Treasure Island coming up on September 4th. Everybody gets a pair of tickets, is my understanding, this week as we count them down from five to number one.
1: And it's brought to us by...
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0: 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Major problem getting into Maple Grove. It's now an 11-minute delay. 94 eastbound between Brockton Lane and Maple Grove Parkway. So we went from no real issues to a big mess there on a heavily traveled stretch of 94. Also, as we mentioned, it is very heavy on the south side. Getting up from Lakeville towards Burnsville, it's almost a 10-minute delay there on 35 due to the construction there. Accident on the right shoulder, 35W southbound at County Road E2, slowing you down there. And a 5-minute delay, 694 westbound between Silver Lake Road to East River Road. That's traffic from the DealsOnRadio.com Traffic Center.
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0: Total Country Bob FM. It is time for good old sports. Hey, Jim. Neil is back from Colorado.
1: Morning, Jim.
2: Welcome back.
1: Yeah. Thank you, sir.
2: Find some
1: Thank
2: gold
1: you.
2: While you're out there?
0: He's panning for gold.
1: Yeah, that's what I was doing. No, Red Rocks is all it's cracked up to be. It was a lot of fun. Beautiful.
0: How about that scene at Target Center yesterday, Jim? Big crowd, over 16,000. Caitlin Clark. Everything that's going on and around the Indiana Fever, this Lynx club, they'll just not be denied. Again, Olivia Miles, just absolutely amazing.
2: No stage is too big for this kid. She does not play like a rookie at all. She is fearless right now with how she attacks the basket, finds open teammates, steals the ball. I mean, it's crazy the vision she has for the game. You know, we hear it in other sports where, the best of the best always see things before they happen or the game slows down. People must not even be moving on the court for her to make the plays she does. I mean, it looks like there's nothing there. Yet she'll find an opening to the basket. She's not lightning fast. She's quick, but not, extraordinarily quick. But somehow she gets a half step on a defender, gets to the basket, and makes that one-handed patented layup. And she continues to lead the way.
0: And that Indiana team, they were 19-10. They were on a hot streak coming in, so... And certainly with their talent, they're no pushover. 108-100.

0: Target Center. That's 10 in a row now for your Lynx. And they made a trade, didn't they?
1: I have not noticed that.
0: They traded somebody. They traded somebody. Neil's probably got his finger on the pulse of that WNBA superfan. The Lynx traded somebody who I think was a former All-Star, but really hasn't caught on here with the Lynx, to Phoenix for a first-round draft pick. Did you see that, Neil?
1: Oh,
0: okay. So their next
1: game, you know what? That's how they got Miles, because remember, they made that trade. And,
0: shrewd moves.
1: And,
0: shrewd.
1: So Cheryl knows what she's doing with those draft picks, that's for sure. So it panned out to get Miles a couple of years ago, and they made that trade with Chicago. So it will pay dividends down the road, I bet.
0: They host the L.A. Sparks on Thursday for their next game. Now here's Neil.
2: How about Twins? A couple of exciting games that they were not able to finish after some late-inning heroics yesterday. Some big home runs. Royce Lewis continues to hit the ball pretty well. Had a big three-run homer. Larnick a two-run shot. And then the game tire in the ninth by Keyshaw. And unfortunately, the bullpen couldn't hold him out. But I don't know, some exciting baseball. And are they still looking to add some depth, you think, here before the trading deadline?
1: Yeah, I think they're going to still be looking and trying to get something done. They've set it along as they've gone through this process. They've added three arms, and they're probably going to try to get something else here today. They had that trade for Larnick with Houston that was supposedly agreed to, and then the Astros owner stepped in and said, no, we're not making that move. So Larnick is in play. Don't know if Ryan Jeffers is still in play, but that could be a piece that becomes available here. We know the Yankees are desperately looking for catching help, so we'll see if those two decide to pull a deal. But, yeah, I think the Twins are still going to be kicking things around since they're just a game out of the wild card spot. And, they had the ultimate grand slam last week. They almost had the ultimate comeback yesterday.
2: Yeah.
1: Down six runs going into the eighth inning and come all the way back to tie it.
2: Yeah, I could still use some bullpen help. I don't think there's any doubt about it. But we'll see what happens here. And the Twins get the Royals up next, I believe, starting tomorrow.
0: Yeah, 7-6 was the final yesterday, and Seattle won 2 out of 3. Final thoughts here, Jim. Vikings training camp, anything new? I thought I saw a note somewhere, somebody reporting that J.J. McCarthy is actually getting more of the first team reps than Kyler Murray has.
1: Well, we had Pete Bursich on last night on Sports Now at 10:30, and he's been out there for all of this, and he, of course, knows the inner workings. And he says what's happening is that they install new parts of the offense every night. And then the next day they go out and practice it. And they may be installing parts for if McCarthy is the starter. Then the next day you're going to see if it's going to be Murray. They'll give him more of the work. He said they've been trying to split it up as evenly as possible. And, you know, we're all breathlessly watching this, whether, you know, Murray threw an incompletion, McCarthy threw a touchdown. He's the leader. You know, fans are going back and forth. Media's guilty of it, too. And it's just going to continue day by day on what happens. Today, the players put the pads on for the first time. So that's a new wrinkle in the quarterback competition to see how they look when people can tackle, people can hit. So it should be a fun day out there this afternoon when they do get that first practice with pads, because then you know football is back.
0: When is their first preseason game, Jim Rich?
1: What is it? A week from Saturday, I think, the New York Giants?
0: Saturday, August 15th, noon.
1: Yep. So Giants. That's the first of the three. The biggest thing, though, I think will really tell you a lot is when Baltimore comes here for the two joint practices. Everybody is targeting that as to where perhaps one of the two quarterbacks will emerge. interesting to see how O'Connell plays these preseason games, because in the past, he hasn't put his regulars out there. So will he have to do that because of the quarterbacks, because you want to see them with the offense in game action, or will he continue to just do it in practice and make his decision that way?
0: All right, let's wrap it up. Your sponsor today is?
1: Well, that'd be Bennett's Chop and Rail House in St. Paul, the unique neighborhood restaurant known for its classic American comfort food. 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And then it's just a welcoming atmosphere. When you walk in, you feel like, yeah, I can relax. You can undo the tie a little bit. You can let your guard down a little bit. Just kind of let the day come out of you as you enjoy the atmosphere at Bennett's. Of course, big screen TVs. 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

0: Hey, Kara, why don't you welcome Neil back? Yeah, he's been gone for more than a week.
1: Hi, Neil.
2: You miss me? I know you do.
1: Yeah, I was surprised to hear Terry twice last week, so I was like, I wonder where Neil is.
0: Michael Carroll missed you as well. He was in on Friday.
1: He did.
2: Yeah, I'm sure. Yeah, I went out to Red Rocks, Colorado to see a concert.
1: Going to Colorado this week, too.
2: Are you really?
0: That's crazy.
1: Yeah.
0: I'm going to Georgia, so like that.
2: Right. Look at all this, all of us world travelers.
0: It's going to be a little more humid in Georgia, I'd expect.
2: Yes.
0: I'll be utilizing you, as many others have, as my own personal meteorologist, and ask you what the weather's going to be like in Georgia. So maybe plan on that Wednesday. I want to know what I need to bring. Maybe an IV. Okay, what do you have for the forecast, Carol? Where are we headed? Any rain in the forecast?
1: We do actually have some solid rain tonight. And

0: into tomorrow, and then we have a little bit more over the weekend, but still actually a really nice week. Not too much to worry about severe-wise or heat-wise. There's still a little bit of warmer days for sure, but, you know, nothing we can't handle. 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Whether you're a ketchup fan or all about the mustard, an unsliced Village Hearth old-fashioned hot dog bun gives you plenty of room to pile on your favorite topping. So we got sunshine today, high of 88, showers and thunderstorms likely late tonight, like after midnight. We'll dip down to 65, south winds gusting to 30. A little bit of rain early on Tuesday, sunny 78, partly cloudy 55 Tuesday night. Then we're back to 82 and sunny Wednesday. Sunny and 86 Thursday, 89 sunny Friday, and sunny and 89 on Saturday. We'll see a little bit of rain Saturday night into Sunday with a high of 87. So not too bad. Definitely still up there some days, but, you know, if we don't hit a 90, that might be our first time not hitting a 90 in a few weeks. From the MyBobCountry.com Weather Center, I'm meteorologist Kara Foster.
1: Okay, you have a good day, Bob FM, and it's brought to us by Med Studio. 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
1: 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Is there a What's the Deal, Neil, today?
2: Yes, there is. We're going to talk with homegrown talent Jen Bostic. Just flew into town from Nashville last night. We're going to visit with her about a brand new song and catch up with Jen Bostic, one of our favorites here. And that's in just a few minutes, Jim.
1: Sunshine 69. Total

0: Jamie O'Neill, we're talking Colorado, we're talking Georgia, we're talking Nashville, Minnesota. We got all kinds of places that are covered here this morning on the Bob Morning Show. So no better time to transition into today's edition of
1: What's the Deal, Neil?
2: It is always fun to catch up with our friend Jen Bostic, Minnesota homegrown singer, songwriter, mom, friend. And, well, there's a lot of titles involved there. Jen, how are you? Good morning.
3: I'm well. Good morning. I'll take all those titles.
2: Yeah, why not? Welcome back. Welcome back home. Just flew in, you tell me.
3: Yeah, I just flew back to Nashville. I was there this weekend and had a great time in Norwood Young America for a show. And I'll be headed back at the end of the month as well.
2: Also.

0: You just flew back home to Nashville.
1: Yes.
0: Ah, yes. Gotcha. Okay, you were here over the weekend. Okay.
1: I was.
0: Then, yeah, I did see you were coming back at the end of the month. Are we going to have we confirmed with Brandon you're going to be on one of those Sunday homegrown shows, or is that still in the works?
1: It's still in the works, but we're going to make it happen. I followed up again yesterday, so we'll make it happen.
0: All right. Well, what kind of a summer have you been having? And we're going to talk about some new music here and play some new music from Jen here. But what's going on here during the summer?
1: Yeah, it's been a great summer. I spent some of it in Europe playing some festivals, which is fun. I've released a couple new songs, and I've gotten back to Minnesota a few times as well, and, you know, spent lots of time at the pool with a toddler. So it's been really great. I'm really thankful.
0: Well, that's important. Pool time in Nashville. Has it been as hot there as it has been here? July was very hot.
1: Yes, it's been brutal and stormy now, but we had a stretch of high 90s for a while there, and that was rough.
0: Well, let's just back up for a moment here in case there's some people in Bob Country that don't know your story. Tell us, I mentioned you grew up here in Waconia and made the move to Nashville. Just give us a quick Jen Bostic autobiography here.
1: Yeah, absolutely. Waconia was home for a long, long time when I turned 18 and moved away. And I've been in Nashville for, man, is it 17 years already? I'm aging myself now. But I'm really thankful I've gotten to travel all over the world. My most known song, of course, is Jealous of the Angels, which is a song I wrote for my dad who passed when I was young. And I've been making music in different genres ever since. And it's been fun. I'm really thankful for the support that you guys have shown in some of these songs. And yeah, I've gotten to be a part of the Minnesota Country Salute CD many times. So yeah,
0: right.
1: Really grateful.
0: Yeah, well, we're grateful for that too. Helped us raise a whole bunch of money, several hundred thousand dollars for Minnesota military families and first responders and their families. So we can't thank you enough for, you know, donating some music to make that project happen. And we always look forward to you coming back home for your Christmas shows every year. Those have been really fun and very successful. And people make that a Christmas tradition, which is super cool.
1: Yeah, it is really fun. Sarah Darling and Emily Shackles tonight have been doing those for a couple years, and we did a summer one this year, which was really fun, and so we'll be back again this year with, hopefully, we did some recordings of last year's show, so we'll see if any of those surface this year.
0: Oh, very cool. All right. Well, we'll look forward to that. Let's talk about a brand new song that you just released, or it was within the last, couple of weeks?
1: Yes, I released it on Friday, so a couple of days.
0: Oh,
1: yes,
0: okay.
1: It's called Keeping On. Yeah.
0: Tell me about that song.
1: Yeah, Keeping On. You know, I have been navigating mom life and music life for the last 3 years, as we know, and it's just a song about keeping moving forward, and whether sometimes we might feel too old or underqualified or exhausted, but it's kind of an anthem and encouragement to remind the listener not to give up. And I think sometimes, you know, the bravest thing we can do is just put one foot in front of the other and keep moving forward.
0: Yeah, for sure. And was this a solo write, a co-write? Tell me about that.
1: Yeah, it was a co-write with some really dear friends, Jeff Cohen, who has just written hit after hit, and Cedric Israel, who's a relatively new friend, which was really fun to get the three of us together. Got to record it with my band in Nashville, had a bunch of friends come in and sing some vocals on it, so it's got stacked harmonies, which is very fun, but it's one of my favorite songs. It feels very much like summer. It's a good summer jam to listen to, so I'm grateful.
0: All right.
1: It's finally out.
0: Well, we're going to play it here in just a few minutes. So, folks, Keeping On, brand new song from Jen Bostic. Does that mean there's a whole new album coming out, or is this just you said you had a couple of new songs?
1: Yes, so I did release one in June as well, and it's kind of been a single drip of these songs from a collection. So eventually they'll probably land on an album together.
0: Yeah, all right, very good. Any plans for more tours? You mentioned you're coming back here at the end of the month, so where can people come and see you? And I imagine it's all on your social media as well.
1: Yes, it is, but August 27th, I will be at Stiffens Fest, which is difficult to say, but it's in Norwood Young America. It's a fun family night, so bring the whole family, anybody who wants to come. It's free, it's fun, and that's kind of the next time I'm in Minnesota for a while, but got a lot of fun things coming up. I'm headed to Switzerland in October for a festival, so got lots of shows.
0: You know, people don't realize how big of a star a lot of us know, but how big of a star you have become in the UK and Europe. You've had a lot of success overseas.
1: Yeah, I'm so thankful for that. It's been really incredible. Most of the radio plays and the television spots have been in the UK, and I've built a really beautiful community there, but it has definitely trickled out into many other countries as well, Switzerland being one I'm continuing to go back to now. So that's a huge blessing.
0: Very cool. Well, good for you. Safe travels. Do you mind? Can you hang on a minute, or we can just play the song? I don't know how busy you are back home with with your youngin, but I want to play the song, the brand new song, Keepin' On, and then people can find it and acquire it through all their usual musical downloads.
1: Yep. Yeah, it's on all streaming platforms and download platforms, so I'd love for people to check it out. And yeah, I can hang on.
0: Well, let's us check it out then. Ladies and gentlemen, let's get this. I think Jim has it all set to go. This is brand new music from Jen Bostic. It's called Keepin' On, and it's right here on Bob FM.

0: How about it? New music from Jen Bostic, and that is Keep On. I love it. That is a kicker. And you, full band, full horn section, everything involved there. How long did that
1: take? Yeah, it was fun.
0: How long did that take to record?
1: I don't want to tell you. Too long. Yeah. You know, we did it in pieces, so it took a long time. But I think the whole process has been about a year and a half. But it's finally out now. But, of course, that is also managing mom duties at home, too. So
0: yeah,
1: things just happen a little slower, which is great.
0: Yeah. It sounds great, Jen. We wish you nothing but the best. We're so happy to have you on this morning. Thanks for doing that. And we'll keep on keeping on and playing your new music. And we'll see you back here in August at the end of the month, okay?
1: Awesome. I appreciate you guys so much.
0: Always a pleasure. Ladies and gentlemen, the great Jen Bostic here with new music and a quick visit on Bob FM.
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0: Dolly Parton, here you come again. Guess what's coming again? Right around the corner. It'll be coming around the mountain when it comes. We're talking about the Bob Almanac.
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0: Almanac. Neil, I can only assume that you just miss this tremendously.
1: Well, of course.
0: I thought so. You get to do it by yourself or a fill-in sidekick here for a few days. Right. How many days am I gone? Four?
1: I got you down for Thursday, Friday, Monday, Tuesday.
0: Right, because I got to come back for the all-request lunch hour live on locations.
1: Mm-hmm.
0: So there's that. And it's also there's also this, the Bob Almanac all week long. So please don't forget to do this this little live read and mention when I am gone. American Pressure in Robbinsdale is bringing you this week's Bob Almanac. 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
1: Oh, no.
0: And she did not get a good reaction from it. We had Camphophonique that... Well, let's just say it's been around a while. It's a goodbye date or expert.
1: Yeah. Okay.
0: Thought she was hulking out there for a moment. It made her mad for the 18th time that day.
1: Did you still like her when she was mad?
0: Yes. Yes, yeah, I did. Mr. McGee. So American Pressure in Robbinsdale. 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Spray it. Don't say it, please. We do have a Bob Almanac salute here today.
2: Why do you think those Russian leaders live so long? They take a schvitz every day.
3: I can't.
2: And don't be like that. It's a gift. Take your clothes off. What? Want me to turn around?
3: The doctor said heat's no good for me. I gotta avoid it. That's why I sit in the shade.
2: Why don't you want to take your clothes off?
3: I got high blood pressure, you f***ing idiot. I go in there, I can check out.
0: Yeah, so one of the Sopranos. You gotta be careful with those Sopranos cuts,
1: yeah.
0: Neil.
1: Right.
0: We had Tony Sirico last week, who played Paulie Walnuts, who's in that scene with Vincent Pastore, who played Salvatore, I don't even know how to say his last name, Bonpensiero. But he had a nickname, and it's a nickname that I can't say on the air. I'm not comfortable saying, at least.
1: Okay.
0: So, he was from The Sopranos. He passed away at the age of 80. His body was found by friends at his home in the Bronx, so... They're assuming a heart attack or some kind of a medical episode and situation. But the actor Vincent Pastore, he was always called upon. He was the first or second call usually when they needed an Italian-American mobster or tough guy in a TV show or a film.
1: Yeah, no, he was great character actor. You know, played that role very well.
0: And unfortunately, and I want to know, why in the world does Paulie Walnuts want to see Salvatore so bad with his clothes off? I don't get that. What's going on there?
1: He was kind of demanding.
0: I would have at that point, I would have made up a reason. I'm assuming, I would think that Salvatore had...

0: almost called him his nickname there. I'm assuming he did have high blood pressure. I mean, he's a big guy. Plus, you're in the mob. There's a lot of pressure.
1: A lot of pressure.
0: I could see why you would have high blood pressure.
1: Yeah.
0: So, Sopranos, Vincent Pastore. Now what? He's gone. But not forgotten. Monday, August 3rd, 215th day of the year. This is the day Christopher Columbus set sail. He sailed the ocean blue. He was on the Santa Maria. They had the Nina and the Santa Maria, the Nina, the Pinta, and the Santa Maria.
1: Yes.
0: Would it be Nina with a tilde since it's Spanish?
1: I guess.
0: We always said Nina when we were kids. Maybe we were too young for the tilde.
1: We probably were.
0: The tilde looks like a little roller coaster over that end. Yeah, Santa Maria, Christopher Columbus. He would have been nice to bounce around ships. He should have been on all three at some point in time. That would have been a challenge. I'm assuming those ships had planks, right? Just like the old pirate ships. So you just have...
1: Yeah, you got to walk the plank.
0: One ship brings out their plank, the other ship, and then you just dock them. You could dock them somewhere out in the Atlantic. 1852, the first intercollegiate sporting event in the U.S. takes place. College athletes and sports. I wonder if they knew in 1852 that somebody playing quarterback would be making $5
1: million.
0: In 1852. In college, yes.
1: Yeah.
0: Harvard faced Yale. Can you guess what the first ever intercollegiate sporting event was? What sport was it? If it's Harvard versus Yale, what do you think?
1: Probably debate.
0: Good guess. Rowing team. Rowing was the first collegiate sport as Harvard defeated Yale 1852. Let's go to 1984 now.
2: I think if they don't give her a 10 here, the judges may fear for their life.
3: That's right. They will tear the roof apart.
2: Boy, she landed. There it is.
3: She did it.
2: 10, the gold medal. The gold medal goes to Mary Lou Retton. The party they'll have in Fairmont, West Virginia tonight.
0: I thought the color commentary, maybe Jack Whitaker, where they're talking about tearing the roof off of Pauley Pavilion there. Tear the roof off the mother, tear the roof off. I thought they were going to go into that Funkadelic, right? Yeah. That was George Clinton's band, but they didn't. That was the date, this date, 1984. That was the scene, the 1984 Olympic Games, Mary Lou Retton getting that perfect 10 to clinch the United States' first ever gold medal in the all-around from Mary Lou Retton.
1: She needed a 10, I think.
0: Well, yeah, because was the Russian, Katerina Szabo, was right on her tails because she had a 9.9.
1: Yeah, wow.
0: So, and it was 84.
1: That was impressive.
0: It was in
1: she
0: Los
1: became
0: Angeles.
1: America's sweetheart, right?
0: Right, exactly. Yeah. Now, Russian competitor... But was I thought Soviet Union wasn't in 84, which was kind of interesting. Was she from Russia or Romania? It's possible my staff got that wrong because 84, we didn't have the Russians.
1: That's right.
0: They boycotted 84.
1: That's what I thought.
0: So that's worth thinking. Now, the other thing about this is that 10 was on the vault. That's the most famous 10, but it was not her first. She was the first U.S. gymnast ever to get a 10, but she did it a few events earlier. She got a 10 on the floor exercise.
1: Yes.
0: She had two perfect tens, and the floor exercise came first, and then there was the vault, the famous 10 that clinched her the gold medal. Let's move up to 1987. Let's head to the Big A.
4: Bottom of the fourth, Downing up again. Nico drops the pitch in for the strike. Home plate umpire Tim Sheeta wants to have a look at Joe Negro's glove. Now, Negro's saying, what is the problem? He finally turns his glove over to Sheeta, and that brings Twins manager Tom Kelly out and crew chief Dave Phillips. Now, watch what happens when he empties his pockets. The left pocket is empty, but watch the right hand go in the hip pocket, and out comes a foreign object. They're called an emery board. And quick on the draw there, Steve Palermo catches it. It catches his eye. It falls to the ground, and he says, what do we have here? Well, they take a look at it, and Dave Phillips says, you're out of here, Joe.
0: Ken Herbeck tried to cover it up with his foot. It didn't work. Joe Negro got caught with an emery board, one of the most infamous events and moments in Minnesota sports history. And you can count me in the many, maybe hundreds of people who have sat at the bar at Mancini's and heard Tim Cheetah tell the story of that event.
1: Nice.
0: And it is quite the story and a lot of inside information that we haven't heard before that I can't share here on the Bob Morning Show. But Twins end up winning the game anyway, 11-3. He got suspended, ended up showing up on Letterman. Joe Niekro, it was just fabulous.
1: And people, yeah, Tim Cheetah's a St. Paul native.
0: So. Yes, yeah, he's a Minnesotan. Yeah. Yes, he is a St. Paul
1: just
0: native.
1: Great. It was so good.
0: 1999.
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0: Patsy Cline posthumously awarded a star on the Hollywood Walk of Fame this date, 1990. 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
7: That's the most chicken call I've ever seen. That is the most chicken call I've ever seen, Tony. Who threw that flag, you know? Who? He's an idiot, the guy.
0: Marv Levy, coach of the Buffalo Bills, clean living. I mean, he probably never swore on the sideline. I mean, that's the most chicken call. You know there's another word that goes in there, but he wasn't willing to say it.
1: No.
0: There was another chicken bleep call, but he wasn't willing to say it because he kept it clean. You got to respect Marv Levy for that. He is one of the three coaches that has gone 0-4 in the Super Bowl. You know Bud Grant, of course.
1: For sure.
0: And the other, Dan Reeves.
1: Yes.
0: 0-3 with the Broncos, Dan Reeves, and then with the Atlanta Falcons, lost one there, which, of course, they got past the Vikings to get there. Happy birthday. Marv Levy today is 101.
1: Wow. 101. That's a good run.
8: May I help you?
9: Yes. I'm looking for Victor Meadland.
8: You realize that this is a members-only club.
9: Mm-hmm, but I have to talk to Victor. It's very, very important.
8: Are you sure it's Victor Maitland you want?
9: Oh, yes, Victor Maitland, the gray-haired gentleman, very dark-skinned, Capricorn, Victor.
8: Well,
0: it's Victor Maitland's birthday today. That's not Victor Maitland, but that is Eddie Murphy, being hilarious in Beverly Hills Cop. He was the bad guy in the first Beverly Hills Cop, the actor Steven Berkoff. He was in Rambo First Blood Part 2. He was in James Bond's Octopussy. He was in Game of Thrones, I think it was.
1: Mm.
0: Or one of the shows. No, the Vikings. He was in the streaming show Vikings. Yeah. That's where I remember seeing him. Steven Berkoff, Victor Maitland, this date. And that entrance into that, getting into that club, and then to see Victor Maitland and how he worked that up, and then in Beverly Hills Cop 2, where he took the vitamins and pretended they were like heat-seeking explosive missiles, exploratory, and talked his way into the Beverly Hills Gun Club.
1: Right.
0: So Steven Berkoff, the actor, 89. Is this the last thing? One of the original Shirelles. Shirley Owen singing lead, but in the back there, it's Beverly Lee, who's 85 today.
1: Wow.
0: And one of the many Carole King songs that she wrote or co-wrote.
1: So good.
0: She had 118 songs, Carole King, 118 songs that charted on the Billboard Hot 100, either wrote or co-wrote. Most of those co-written with Jerry Goffin, her husband at the time.
1: Yes.
0: Beverly Lee is 85.
10: Other than that, there aren't very many unnuanced moments in leading a country that's way too big for 10 words. I'm the president of the United States, not the president of the people who agree with me. And by the way, if the left has a problem with that, they should vote for somebody else.
0: He was the president of the West Wing of the United States on the TV show The West Wing, Jed Bartlett. Martin Sheen, good actor, and of course Charlie Sheen and Emilio Estevez are his two boys. And every now and then, you'll see both of those at a certain... You'll either see those guys and go, boy, he looks just like their father. Or you'll see Martin Sheen in an earlier movie, and you go, man, look just like either Charlie or Emilio. So Martin Sheen, 86, good in The Departed. You have a favorite Charlie Sheen movie?
1: Charlie Sheen?
0: I mean Martin Sheen.
1: Martin Sheen, I don't know. No, I don't.
0: Apocalypse Now?
1: That was good.
0: Wall Street, 86.
11: A lot of attention gets paid to Halloween candy.
0: Martha Stewart has a birthday today.
11: But tomorrow on Living, we'll celebrate.

0: time-honored pranks of the season when we make Halloween's tricks a treat. Toilet paper has become a staple of the Halloween prankster's toolkit. I'll show you how to design, plan, and implement a TP job that is both visually stunning and full of mischievous good cheer.
1: Martha Stewart, maybe Anna Gasteyer. Impersonating her on SNL, yes. But Martha Stewart's 85. Know Your Girls Next Door. Their biggest country hit, Slow Boat to China, and the lead singer, the kind of the leader, the de facto leader of the Girls Next Door, Cindy Nixon. 68 today on the TV show Scrubs.
2: I'm going to go ahead and give you back one of these man cards. You deserve it.
3: Wow. Want a hug?
2: You held on to it as long as you could, didn't you?
1: He was Dr. Cox, one of the funniest there on the Scrubs. He was in Platoon. He's been in movies, too. John C. McGinley.
4: Okay.
1: Celebrating birthday 67. When it comes to heavy metal, this might be one of the most popular songs, one that had the most commercial success, played everywhere, Mariano Rivera, about it, Enter Sandman, James Hetfield, lead singer of Metallica, 63, another lead singer.
4: Yeah.
1: So the lead singer of Collective Soul, Ed Roland, is 63 today. And Tom Brady's only won 7 Super Bowls.
5: People ask, Tom, why would you do this roast now? It's simple. I can take all the hits. I would have done this earlier, but I've just been too busy winning championships. Which explains why Peyton did this roast 8 years ago. Can't.
1: The roast, always fun. That Tom Brady roast had some good roasts.
4: Yes, it did.
1: 23 season in the NFL, as I mentioned before. 7 Super Bowls, 6 with the Patriots. He's 49 today, probably thinks he could still play, but his advisors say no, Tom.
4: Yeah, well, he does nice work now on, of course, television as a commentator. Yeah. Gone, but not forgotten today. We always mention the Scopes trial. High school teacher John T. Scopes, he was the subject of the Scopes monkey trial. He was convicted of teaching evolution in a Tennessee school. Really didn't, I think it was eventually overturned, but at the point in time, high school teacher John T. Scopes, born on this day, 1900.
1: But the school did demote him. He ended up then just teaching health the rest of the time. Phi-Ed and health. He was demoted to Phi-Ed and health.
4: And eventually custodian. Yeah. Now, with all due respects to all custodians who
1: we
4: do
1: love
4: great
1: them.
4: Work. Okay, yes, we do. Jay North, he was Dennis the Menace back in the day and on television, and he was born on this day, 1951.
6: Hi, Mr. Wilson.
7: Oh, it's you.
6: Mr. Wilson, I'd like you to meet Sam, a new friend of mine.
7: Bring him in.
6: He is him.
7: Oh, good grief.
1: Oh, you had to love their interaction, right?
4: Yes, Mr. Wilson and Dennis the Menace was always tormenting him. Jay North did a nice job there, born on this day, 1951. One of the greatest singers, crooners of all time, and he lived a very nice long life. The great Tony Bennett, 1926. And left.

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1: Remember when he did a duet with Lady Gaga?
2: 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The guy had it, whatever it is. 19 Grammy Awards, sold 50 million records worldwide. The wonderfully talented.

0: Tonight, would you like to start a Bobathon brought to you? By the way, the Bob Almanac today brought to you by American Pressure. 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Spray it, don't say it. Because the Almanac is so funny, don't spray it, meaning if you got your coffee in and you laugh, you don't do a spit take. Ever do a spit take, Neil?
1: Yeah.
0: Yeah. So, American Pressure, thank you for bringing us the Bob Almanac. Would you start, would like to start at a Bobathon with Vince Gill, Oklahoma Borderline, Restless Heart, Fast Moving Train, or do some honky tonkin' with Hank Jr.?
1: I'm thinking Restless Heart today.
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Nitty Gritty Dirt Band there with the Long Hard Road, the Sharecroppers theme. We named that one. Well, good morning, everybody. Neil back in. Good to be back with you. Thanks for tuning in this morning. E.T.

Bob Classic there. The year was 1979 for the wonderfully talented Charlie Pride. Of course, You're My Jamaica. From Jamaica, we head to Texas for Tracy Lawrence. We're in a Bobathon. The No Repeat Workday is underway for Monday, first Monday of August, August 3rd. Nice to have you along. Here's Texas Tornado.

0: It's like the farmer's market for music.
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want to be mad. That is Terry Clark. Just for a while, though. It's not an all-day thing. Not mad, but glad to be back. Hope you had a great week last week. I had a wonderful trip to Red Rocks. It was all it was supposed to be and cracked up to

0: He and Gary Allen put on a great show. Also saw the Josh Abbott Band, a great group out of Texas. And then Parker McCollum was the headliner and became a proud papa for the second time the very next day. That would have been last Thursday. And so he was pretty excited at the show on Wednesday night. But Red Rocks is absolutely breathtaking, gorgeous. So if you get a chance, I would highly recommend you make that trip. It was wonderful. So anyway, glad to be back. And it's Monday. We wrapped up this portion of the morning show. Logan Companies bringing you this Bobathon. The No Repeat Workday has been officially kicked off. I'll be back with Jim a little before 7 tomorrow morning. And, yeah, Jim's leaving later this week, so I'll be solo the end of the week. Although Allie Gray is coming in on Friday. Terry may join either Thursday or the first part of next week as Jim takes a much-earned vacation. But there's some things to accomplish before that. He'll be here through Wednesday. Wednesday is at live on location, all request lunch at Bees on the River. So we'll talk more about that as we get a little closer as well. Thanks to Jen Bostic for being on the morning show here with us this morning. Talk about a new song, and we got to play that. Keeping on, brand new music from Jen Bostic. We really like that one. We'll hear that again, no doubt. All right, Jeff is next as he'll take you through the mid-morning and the No Repeat Workday continues. Jim back for the all-request lunch in studio here on your Monday. Jim at mybobcountry.com for an email request or 763-450, I should say. 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You can send in your request that way. Enjoy the day, the sunshine, and maybe some rain overnight tonight, and then a cooler day with highs in the 70s tomorrow. That's according to our forecast and what Kara had to say earlier this morning, and that's brought to you by Route 65 Sales in Mora. Have a great Monday, everybody, and thanks for putting your knob on, Bob.
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Good morning, Jeff Jones with you. Hopefully you enjoyed this weekend as much as I did. It was the first weekend since, like, Mother's Day that we didn't have plans at all. Nothing. You know, we just got to hang out. It's a beautiful weather. I love cramming all this stuff in for Minnesota's short summer, but doing nothing is truly unbelievable.

0: the artist formerly known as the Dixie Chicks on Total Country, Bob FM. Would it be a summer if you didn't have at least one new worst national anthem of all time to add to the list? You maybe missed this one over the weekend. It was before the very first Women's Professional Baseball League game. And if you remember Martha and the Vandellas from, you know, the 60s, Martha was singing the national anthem with a couple of background vocalists. It was one of those things. I saw the story. I was like, oh, man, maybe I'll take a listen. And sure enough, you know, it starts out a little rocky. And you think to yourself, oh, if she can do this the whole way through, I think it'll be okay. Boy, oh, boy. Does it just keep building up?
1: Oh, say does that star-spangled banner yet wave o'er the land of the free and the home of the
2: 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And every Sunday morning at 11, Jeff Jones will take you on a two-hour guided tour. 2 hours of nothing but Bob Classics, thanks to Route 65 Sales and Classics.
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Tomorrow morning, first thing that I do, I'm going to give you a keyword that could win tickets to the Clearwater Rodeo for Text to Win Tuesday. 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

0: Well, tell us a Bob Classic and send me down to Tucson. It's actually going to be around 106 today in Tucson. Of course, that's a dry heat. And we've got plenty of humidity to spare up here. 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Sunny and breezy and humid. Highs around 87. Down to 64. Got a chance for some thunderstorms overnight. And then patchy smoke to start out tomorrow. Then sunny. Highs around 77.
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2: The Bible talks about God's plans for you. It's a comforting topic, especially in a turbulent world. In the Bible, in the book of Jeremiah, God has some very point-blank words that he's speaking directly to you. He says, I know the plans that I have for you, plans to prosper you and not to harm you, plans to give you hope and a future. Then he goes on to promise that when you call upon me and come and pray to me, I'll listen to you. Then he gives an incredible invitation by saying that when you seek me with all your heart, you'll find me. If you're struggling with plans for your life, maybe you should look at God's plan for you. It sounds pretty incredible. 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

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Jeff Jones with you, and we're just 24 days away from the Minnesota State Fair, which means it's socially acceptable to start training. Now go ahead, walk around the block holding a bucket of cookies and constantly complaining about parking.

0: BJ Thomas, Bob Classic. Whatever happened to old-fashioned love? Jeff Jones with you with your Daily Dan joke. Got a shout-out to my fingers. I can count on all of them.
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New research out saying we should be getting at least 560 minutes of moderate to vigorous exercise each and every week. Somewhere, a personal trainer just went ahead and bought a second bone.

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It'd be a good day to get in on the All Request Lunch Hour. 763-450-0100 for that Bob FM talk and text line. 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

Sturgill Simpson on Total Country Bob FM. Jeff Jones with you, and I was very excited to tell you I saw my first Halloween store when I was out doing errands this weekend. And how crazy it is that we start things so early. And then I had a Christmas commercial pop up on my TV.

0: 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Sunny, breezy, 87 today. Got a chance of an overnight storm, partly cloudy, about 64, and then mostly sunny. Highs around 77 tomorrow.
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3: 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In that place, there is no more death, mourning, crying, or pain. Every tear is wiped away by God himself. These verses remind us that our present struggles are not the end of the story. God is preparing something far greater than we can imagine, a future filled with his presence, peace, and restoration. No matter what burdens you carry today, hold on to this promise. God is making all things new, and one day sorrow will give way to eternal joy.
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1: 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And again on Wednesday, we'll be live out, let's see, what's last week's Sundance? So this week, Bees on the River in Watertown. Second to last time we'll be out of Bees on the River. They're six times this summer. This will be the fifth appearance of the All Request Lunch Hour. So be there, be square. Bruce in Forest Lake has never been accused of being square. Why? Because he listens to the All Request Lunch Hour. And he gets today's kickoff song.

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We get new math on the All Request Lunch Hours, no doubt about that. Conway Twitty for Gene and St. Cloud. Yeah, here we go. Let's go to St. Joseph, Missouri. John is from St. Joe, Missouri, and he texts in requesting Blake Shelton, Trace Atkins. There's been a bone song, they are, and it's here on

0: untrained ear, a lot of times people think that that's Eddie Arnold singing Three Hearts in the Tangle, but that's Roy Drusky, Total Country Bob FM. But you haven't lived until you've heard James Brown sing that song. Look it up. Y'all request Lunch Hour. 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
0: Did you know that part of the Pomelo promise is the promise to have only national recording artists sing their jingles? That's true. That's why we got Gary LaVox from Rascal Flatts to do that wonderful jingle here on Bob FM. And the Pomerlo Promise, of course, I'm kidding. 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

today. All request lunch. Moving right along. Oh, we're going to really pump it up now. Travis Tritt. Bradley, Cannon Falls. Bradley, thank you. Hope you had a nice weekend. And I will definitely say hello to Gary.

Total Country, Bob FM. That's our deep track of the day. That's Alabama off of the, just close the door. The party is over, apparently. Alabama, and it's called Gonna Have a Party. Steve from Norwood Young America, that's our request of the day today. That was from the album Mountain Music, unreleased because there's so many other hits on that album. But thank you, Steve, for that request. Alabama on the All Request Lunch Hour. Now we're going to slow it down. Jesse Coulter, this is Waylon Jennings. I'm not Lisa. Henster from lovely Lindstrom, it's your request here today at Bob FM.

thousandth birthday today. 80th for Holly. Jeff and Andover requesting that for Holly. Happy 80th birthday of the All Request Lunch Hour. Again, if he's on the river on Wednesday, hope you can come out for that. Alan Jackson, Mercury Blues.

Mac Davis today. That's Curtis and Champlin dedicating that to his father-in-law, who had to spend some unexpected time in the hospital this weekend. Hope you're doing well. It sounds like you are. Daryl Singletary time. Time for one more after this. This is Daryl Singletary's for Kirsten, Bob FM.

0: all going to pot. Total Country, Bob FM, Willie and Merle. So we actually had double Merle, but it not really. It really isn't. That does not break the rules because it's not two songs. That's basically one and a half, of course, since it is a duet. So thank you for that request. Tim requested that one. Tim from Painesville with Merle and Willie. Wrapping up today's All Request Lunch Hour, brought to you by the Pomerleau team, JPW Realty, Twin Cities. Back again tomorrow.
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2: hi, this is Katie Weiland, intern pastor at Zion Lutheran Church in Anoka. 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

Jackson on Total Country, Bob FM, Jeff Jones back in. Garth Brooks officially announced the next stop on his Blame It All on My Roots tour. It's going to be in Chicago. Slowly but surely, we are getting closer to having one of

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I can't guarantee that this is going to be the hottest day of the week, but perhaps Kara Foster from Weatherology can when she's on the morning show again tomorrow.

Tracy Lawrence on Total Country, Bob FM. Nobody won the Powerball again, but I willed myself into winning. I believe, you know, I knew I was destined to win something on Saturday night. You know what? When I scanned my ticket, I won $4.

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We're texting to win Tuesday that could snag you tickets to the Clearwater Rodeo. Got it.

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2: Hi, I'm Pastor Mike Pankost from Zion Lutheran Church in Anoka, Minnesota. In Luke 15, there are three parables Jesus tells about things that are lost. A lost sheep whose shepherd leaves the other 99 safely behind until he finds that one. A widow with 10 coins who loses one and sweeps it and cleans her entire house high and low until she finds that coin. And a lost son who has run away from his family with half the inheritance, blows it all, but whose father still scans the horizon longing for the return of that wayward child. All three stories conclude with a celebration. But those celebrations are the punchlines to Jesus' story. In the same way, there is rejoicing in heaven, Jesus says, over one sinner who repents. There are so many ways for us to understand and to experience being lost and feeling what it means to be lost. Beloved in Christ, trust and believe that Jesus, like that shepherd, like that widow, like that heartbroken father, will stop at nothing, not even death on a cross, to continue seeking and finding those who are lost.
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4: 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Hi, I'm Jeff Jones, and this is Today in Country Music History for Monday, August 3rd, 2026. In 1927, Ralph Peer held auditions in Bristol, Tennessee, which saw Jimmie Rodgers auditioning for Peer in an empty warehouse. The following day, Jimmie Rodgers completed his first session for Victor, recording two songs and receiving $100 for his test recordings. And in 1999, Patsy Cline received a star on the Hollywood Walk of Fame. Prior to her death at the age of 30 in a private plane crash, she was at the height of her career. She is considered to be one of the most influential, successful, and acclaimed female vocalists of the 20th century. Songs that were spending their first day at number one on the country charts include Rub It In by Billy Crash Craddock in 1974, 40 Hour Week for a Livin' by Alabama in 1985, She's in Love with the Boy by Trisha Yearwood in 1991, and Don't Get Me Started by Red Akins in 1996. And that's Today in Country Music History for Monday, August 3rd, 2026.

0: Loretta Lynn and a Bob Classic, Don't Come Home A-Drinkin' With Lovin' On Your Mind. 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Partly cloudy, chance of overnight storms, lows around 64. Sunny, maybe some patchy smoke to start out tomorrow. Highs around 77, about 80 on Wednesday.
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1: 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Jeff Jones here, and the hunting regs are out, which is great news if you enjoy reading state documents with the same intensity that most people just reserve for things like the fantasy football drafts. I can't

Danny Tucker on Total Country, Bob FM, and now I'm feeling bad. Is it I think it's the first Sunday that she's going to be performing at the Grandstand along with Sierra Farrell. Better go and check the events calendar at mybobcountry.com before I go crazy here.

homegrown artist Jim Anthony and his song True American Hero in the Homegrown Artist Spotlight. Thanks to Blaze Credit Union, let's blaze your trail together. And just over 3 weeks away from kicking off our state fair, Blaze Credit Union stage, with a homegrown artist performing every day at 3, starting out with Bill Litzau on that opening Thursday.

reminded me what I feel for you. It remains strong and true. Long after the pleasures of it.

0: Sammy Kershaw on Total Country, Bob FM. Not going to lie, tomorrow's the kind of day we're all going to start saying, you know, we should really eat outside. 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You still deserve a great deal on a new pair of boots. 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This week only. Partly cloudy, a chance for some overnight storms. Lows around 64 and then sunny tomorrow. Maybe some smoke, just patchiness. Highs around 77, sunny and 80 on Wednesday.
1: 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But here's the short version. If you've won in the last 60 days, put it in neutral.
2: I admit, it's hard to wait on God's plans for the world, His church, and for each of us. It's easier to get wrapped up on the nightly news, the cost of gas, or the cost of mayonnaise. But we need to remember that God's plans are both currently unfolding, and they won't be finished until sometime in the future. That means that whatever His plans are, He's not finished doing them yet. Because once He's done, it won't be a plan anymore, it'll be history. So whatever you're facing today, remember that when you keep your eyes on Jesus, you'll not only start to see God's plans, but you'll get to live in them as they unfold. This is Pastor Sheldon Johnson at NorthHomeCommunityChurch.com in Northern Minnesota and the Well Campus in Southern Minnesota.
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Took my dog to a doggy date on Saturday, had a blast last night on the Homegrown Show with Clayton Ryan and Bob Outdoors with Charlie Behrens, and now I'm happy to be back here in the saddle bringing you rush hour relief, playing the good stuff. 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
0: 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We got a couple areas of stop-and-go traffic. Stop-and-go on 35W southbound between 106th Street and Cliff Road. Also stop and go 94 westbound between Hiawatha and Hennepin Lyndale. And Highway 52 northbound between Plato Boulevard and 94. 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

0: 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We're going back-to-back, Brad Paisley. 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

1 month from today, Brad Paisley will be playing the grandstand at the Minnesota State Fair. 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The choice is yours. 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

0: Mickey Gilley with the Bob Classic, and now a look at the MyBobCountry.com Weather Center, brought to you by the Lone Oak Rodeo. 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Tonight, partly cloudy in the evening, then mostly cloudy with a chance of thunderstorms after midnight. Lows around 64. Tomorrow, mostly sunny with some patchy smoke in the morning. Highs around 77. On Wednesday, mostly sunny. Highs around 80. 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
1: Hi, I'm Pastor Sue Wallager from Zion in Anoka. Colossians 3, therefore, as God's chosen ones, holy and beloved, clothe yourselves with compassion, kindness, humility, meekness, and patience. So Colossians paints a picture of what life with Christ should look like. Paul says we are God's chosen, holy and beloved people, and because of that, we are to clothe ourselves with compassion, kindness, humility, meekness, and patience. These qualities are not just feelings. They are everyday choices. When conflict comes, we are called to forgive just as Christ forgives us. And above everything else, we are to put on love, because love holds everything together in harmony. When we let the peace of Christ rule our hearts and live with gratitude, our lives begin to reflect Jesus.

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4: 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Not looking too bad out there right now, just stop and go in the usual places. 694 eastbound between 94 and East River Road. Westbound 694 between Central Avenue and East River Road. Also stop and go on 610 eastbound between 169 and Noble Parkway. 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

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Love a little stronger, Total Country Bob FM. Well, August sure has a way of sneaking up on you. If there's something you've been meaning to do this summer, take the back road, grab some ice cream, sit by the lake, catch a sunset. 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

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The votes are in for the Hassan Sand and Gravel 330 Throwdown. We went back-to-back Brad Paisley today, Water versus American Saturday Night. And it was another pretty tight one, fairly close through the entire thing. At the end of the day, 57% of Bob Country said American Saturday Night is a better tune than Water. Tomorrow, we're going back-to-back Brooks and Dunn for the Throwdown.

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3: 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Gear up for Sturgis. We've got an accident on the right shoulder of 35W northbound at Burnsville Parkway. A disabled vehicle on the right shoulder of 94-694 eastbound at Boone Avenue. Other than that, you're stop and go in all the usual places. 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

0: 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Tonight, partly cloudy skies, then mostly cloudy with a chance of thunderstorms after midnight. Lows around 64. Tomorrow, mostly sunny with some smoke in the morning. Highs around 77. Wednesday, mostly sunny with highs around 80.
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0: Jesus, then your future looks very promising and bright. Okay, I can hear somebody thinking right now, bright! Just look at the world and all the sinfulness going on. Well, it's bright because you have been one of those sinners, and he forgave all of your sins. Or maybe your finances are wearing you down. Your future is bright because Jesus says he is preparing a mansion for you and will come and get you so that you can live with him for all eternity, never having to worry about finances again. Remember, this world is temporary, but your life in Christ is for all eternity, and that's pretty bright. 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
8: 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We got an accident on the exit ramp blocking the right shoulder of 35W northbound, the off-ramp to Burnsville Parkway. Also a disabled vehicle on the right shoulder of 94-694 eastbound at Boone Avenue. And we've got an accident slowing down traffic on 35W northbound at Highway 13. 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

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Well, we're just a little over 2 weeks away from Willie Nelson and the Outlaw Music Festival at Mystic Lake Amphitheater. I still haven't had a chance to get out there for a show yet, but I've had some friends who have gone. They said that parking can be a little tricky, so it's best to show up a little early, but the shows are fantastic. 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

Well, the Zac Brown Band just pulled off what they're describing as the biggest giveaway in history. 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I don't remember going home with any gifts.

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0: thought I'd be. Come see Bob Homegrown artist Clayton Ryan Thursday, August 6th at Isani Spirits for their summer music series. 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

0: 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Tonight, partly cloudy in the evening, then mostly cloudy with a chance of thunderstorms after midnight. Lows around 64. Tomorrow, mostly sunny with some patchy smoke in the morning. Highs around 77. Wednesday, mostly sunny. Highs around 80. 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

What's one specific thing that used to get you in trouble at school? That's the question today on the Bob Country Facebook page, and we got a ton of classic answers like skipping class, pulling the fire alarm, smoking in the boys' room. For me, it was always my mouth. I talked a lot, and it was always out of turn. My sixth grade teacher, Miss Mullins, made me wear a rubber band around my wrist, and she would come and snap it every time I was talking. I was going home with huge welts on my wrist, but not only did my parents not care, they said I probably deserved it. That would not fly these days.

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FM, Brandon Backstrom here with you, and we've just about made it through the Monday edition of Rush Hour Relief. You know, not every Monday needs to be extraordinary. Sometimes the victory is just getting through the day with a smile, a good song, and making it home in time for supper.

0: 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I'll be good.
1: Crystal Gayle with a Bob Classic, I'll Get Over You. And we're just about through Rush Hour Relief, but not quite yet. We still got more of the good stuff coming your way thanks to Pioneer Equipment Rental in Mayer.
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0: The Nitty Gritty Dirt Band closing us out tonight. That does it for Rush Hour Relief. 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Tonight, partly cloudy in the evening, then mostly cloudy with a chance of thunderstorms after midnight. Lows around 64. Tomorrow, mostly sunny with some patchy smoke in the morning. Highs around 77. Wednesday, mostly sunny with highs around 80. That's it for me. Have a great night, everybody. We'll do it again tomorrow at 3. Until then, peace.
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